0: And welcome, State of Fishing and the Minnesota State Fair, to Real Talk Outdoors here on Total Country Bob FM Network. I'm Larry Hansen, and sitting in with me tonight is a famous friend of mine, John Burback, and he is a rod builder, designer extraordinaire that I know. He's changed the world of ice fishing with rod blanks, and he's changing the open water world also. So, anyway, John, how's
1: that was a pretty good intro, Larry. I don't know if I could have done that better myself. Now that my head's a little inflated, but
0: it's all right. We're here at the State Fair, man. So.
1: Yeah, I know. Thanks for the invite. It is the great great Minnesota sweat together right now. It's a little warm. But, yeah, I'm happy to be here and happy to talk about fishing, which is, for me, kind of around the corner because it's finally starting to, at least hopefully, starting to cool off.
0: Yeah, and it is. Water temps are down to 76 and 75.
1: Yeah, okay. Evenings are getting cooler. Mm-hmm. Days are not quite as long. The sun's not as intense. It's getting dark at 8 o'clock now, so it's a little bit more manageable.
0: And if there's one thing I hate, it's dark.
1: Yeah.
0: I'm the other guy. I like it light at 9. I don't like it dark at... It's you know, sunset's like 7:58 or 57 now today or something like that.
1: Yeah, when it gets 9 o'clock now, it's dark.
0: It's
1: not like summertime where it's like, oh, 9 o'clock, you still see a little bit. It's dark.
0: And then the morning, you know, 6:45, it's still a little dark. Okay, it's just, I hate it, but that's how it works.
1: Yeah, man. But some of the best fall fishing is coming up.
0: Oh yeah, it's coming.
1: Best fishing of the year if you can get out.
0: Yeah, if you can, and there's so much going on, you know. Kids sports, hunting, all sorts of stuff.
1: Yeah, and I'll be deer hunting for the second year in a very, very long hiatus. Mm-hmm. But my son's really getting into it, and we're going to set deer stands over Halloween. I mean, it's going to be – fall hunting is right around the corner, and mm-hmm. people don't – I don't know. You've got to get kind of prepared for it.
0: Yeah, and I'm pretty sure that the early goose season has it open or will be open. And then bear hunting, I think, opens September.
1: Yeah, bear hunting. I know a lot of guys are starting to bait already. Mm-hmm. One of my friends up in Mille Lacs County, he's been baiting or starting to bait mm-hmm. real soon. So he's been talking about it and getting his candy bars already.
0: Here we go.
1: One of my first memories of bear hunting, I never went, but I had a buddy who made us unwrap, I swear, 10,000 Heath bars. And okay. we threw them in a barrel in the middle of August, and it all melted into what we called it a Heath cone.
0: Wow.
1: It was this 55-gallon drum just full of candy bars. And the bear, I was like, well, that's what they eat.
0: That's not what berries taste like, and that's not what bugs taste like.
1: No, but they were sweet, and it was really melty and kind of mm-hmm. gooey. So
0: and what they needed.
1: They loved it.
0: Cool. That's cool, man. So it's been an interesting week for me. So a buddy of mine had a stroke back in 21. Well, anyways, time goes on. He's had a whole bunch of operations, especially on his left arm, and he can't use it very well. Anyway, he's up to 17. But he calls me up a couple weeks ago and said he'd like to go fishing. No problem, Brian. Let's get this done. But what I don't know is what he's bringing. This was so cool to me, everybody. If you have someone with some sort of a arm malady of some sort, there are reels out there that run on a battery, and they last 3 days. So Brian brought a spinning reel, and he brought a bait caster.
1: That's so cool.
0: And to see him, well, you saw the picture.
1: Yeah, I saw the picture before the show, and I think that's incredible. It's like, don't let your limitations change anything about the outdoors at all.
0: Yeah, and it's not. And he hasn't let anything get in his way. Okay. So he has a Quakey on. So he can cast, but he can't reel. But with this spinning reel, and it's the company that makes the motors for this stuff, and they use, for the spinning reel, they use Shimano. For the bait caster, they use Daiwa. Okay. So anyway, he could cast, and sure enough, he hooks up, caught his first bass in a long time.
1: I'm sure that's a different... I saw the smile, mm-hmm. and you should post the smile. The smile is something else. You see that smile, and there's nothing better.
0: Yeah.
1: You could see it in his eyes. It's like...
0: Oh, man.
1: The happiest moment ever.
0: It truly was, and I was basically in tears, too.
1: Okay? Oh, for sure.
0: To see this happen in front of me, and he could regulate the speed. The drag system still works the same.

0: Okay, so you can adjust the drag. Anyway, so we catch the bass, right? Now he wants to go catch some pike, maybe do some trolling, and I put on a 1 ounce spinnerbait, all right? Chartreuse and white with the big turtle back, tandem spin. Anyway, troll along, and sure enough, he gets blasted by it. He caught three. The cool part was, first off, he had to figure out meters to feet.
1: Which is not as easy as you think. It's like, oh, it's pretty close to a yard, but then when you get 50 meters, it starts to, those 39 inches versus 36 inches start to add up.
0: Yeah, and I'm not that good. Okay.
1: You got a phone in the boat.
0: Yeah. So anyway, he gets it figured out in time. But the cool part was the same thing. He could adjust that drag. And if he wanted to have that thing just crank and scream across the water, he could have done that. But the cool part was, for a guy who's a guide, and when people are used to just, if they haven't fished much, they reel it up right to the rod tip. Okay?
1: And this thing, as a rod builder, that destroys rod tips, I'll tell you. Yeah. You hit a swivel into those, because they're ceramic guides, you hit them, or even their wire guides, they break, because they're not designed to take impacts.
0: Mm-hmm. Exactly. So it shuts off 6 feet, 6 feet from the boat. Perfect for netting.
1: Oh, it'd be magical.
0: Perfect for netting. And, yep, he could, if he wanted to, he could still crank by hand the rest in. But the machine actually stops. And I thought that was a cool design.
1: So what I do, we do a lot of night trolling in the spring. Mm-hmm. And it's dark. It's real. I have rules about how we night fish, like nothing in the boat, no lures out, nothing, because we've been stuck. And I think it saved a lot of hook sets in people's hands, too.
0: Oh, cool. That's a great tip, man. Yeah. That's a great tip.
1: I wish
0: tip.
1: That somebody make a light-up net now, like there a little go. Rope light, and you just push a button, and I could see where the fish
0: was. Well, yeah, and here's the funny thing about fishing at night. You hit that fish with that 300,000 candle power lantern, they go berserk, man, okay? And I don't care what fish it is, and especially if you're a musky guy. Yeah. You better be awake.
1: Or a big dogfish. I mean, fish that cause havoc. Mm-hmm. We had a dogfish last year that it was probably a 10-pound dogfish.
0: Mm-hmm. Yeah.
1: We thought it was a big walleye, netted it, flipped the lights on, it went berserk in the boat. And if anybody knows those fish in summertime, they're kind of gross, a little slimy. And it was like my boat looked like the be-all, end-all of a fish being murdered in there. Mm-hmm. It's like,
0: crime
1: yuck.
0: Scene.
1: It's like I wouldn't have brought it in if I would have known it was a big dogfish, but at 11:30 at night, what are you supposed to do? You can't just...
0: Yeah.
1: You kind of net everything because it's a hazard to try to go stick your hand in the water.
0: Yeah. Yeah, hooks hurt.
1: Yeah, they do. They rip in and out, too.
0: Yeah, so... But anyway, that was a fun way to start my week out. I took Chef Nate, everybody, Nate, who calls in on Wednesday. We'll let him when you can call in. You can't call in. You can text in to 763-450-0100. So you can text into that line, but you cannot call in. So anyway, we had a great day. But on yesterday, there's things as a guide that I have done, everybody, that has hit your heart. I won a silver medal last year in a national wheelchair veterans games here. I have a silver medal. How many guides can say they have a silver medal from a fishing tournament?
1: Yeah, it's pretty cool. Well, you dedicate a lot of time to people that have been disabled or stroke, and you do a lot of stuff that people I don't think really ever see.
0: And
1: you're doing it out of the goodness of your heart. Yeah. You're not doing it because you want accolades or anything else.
0: Yeah. So yesterday up at Camp Confidence Learning Center in Brainerd, there's an organization called Fishing Has No Boundaries. And that is also an organization that its goal is to open up the great outdoors for people with disabilities through the world of fishing. And this was everything under the sun, gang. This was people in wheelchairs, people that had brain injuries or just born, you know, not like us, or on the spectrum, whatever. It was so incredible. And this, I know it's over 20-some years they've been doing this, but this was my first time. And the guy I had actually was his birthday, 44 years old.
1: That's awesome.
0: And when he came like 4 years ago, you can either fish on Sylvan or on Gull. And anyway,

0: thing for me got to my heart, because here's people who don't get to do this every day. They get to do it a few times a year, and whether you're a guy or a gal, it didn't matter. There's one gal, they told a story about a gal who called the guy who runs Camp Confidence 5 times in one day, and he finally said to her, why are you calling me? She says, I want to make sure we're going to Ernie's. We got to go to Ernie's or Zorbo's.
1: Yep.
0: And he said, how come? It's the only day of the year she gets to order off a menu. Let that sink in. It's the only day she gets to pick off a menu.
1: And people don't realize what people go through to have that one day.
0: Yeah, exactly. That was the point. That was the point of it. And it just makes you just, man, how lucky we are. We're sitting up here being able to.
1: I walk around the state fair thinking, oh, I mean, this is a piece of cake. And other people, to come to the state fair, that's a journey.
0: It is.
1: To get a Pronto Pup, that's the first time they've ever had a Pronto Pup.
0: Mm-hmm. Yeah.
1: So it's a different thing.
0: Yeah. And they're human. And it's, the whole thing was just so cool. Some had went out on pontoon boats. Some were like me who had guides. I mean, there was 50 guides in this thing. It was so incredible. But my guy, he had a bobber on. And I said, hey, Brian, and I don't know what his skill level is, if any.
1: Yeah.
0: And I said, I'd like to fish for bass. Is that okay with you? Boom. He had that bobber off and a spitter bait on quicker than I could have done. So anyway, he's casting, and he's not catching nothing. And I caught a 16 first, and I caught a 20, like 2 seconds later.
1: Nice.
0: And I said, Brian, you got to use this. And he caught 2 bass back-to-back, and then we both caught a bass and a rock bass together. And I said, let's take a selfie. That was the greatest thing for him, was to have that selfie, and he talked about that all day. But he had 3 18-inchers. Okay, I can go on and on. He outfished me, which is how it's supposed to be, gang.
1: Mm-hmm.
0: But again, the week was filled with this interesting not knowing and end up smiling in your heart.
1: Well, sometimes you just got to believe that there's a plan.
0: Yeah, thanks.
1: And you have no idea what that plan is, and sometimes it's wild, and you just got to go with it and trust your gut.
0: Mm-hmm. Yeah, it was an incredible week for me. So.
1: Yeah, I coach sports a lot. Mm-hmm. I am not coaching football right now, but a different coach had told me sometimes a coach is the best mentor in a kid's life. That's fishing, whatever.
0: Yeah.
1: Just best thing a kid could have.
0: Cool. Ah, there's one in my life that was
1: best influence too. Because it's like, you don't know what that kid's going through. You don't know what their home life is like. You don't know what that, you know, disabled guy is going through every morning. You know, he might be battling everything we don't understand.
0: 100%.
1: And now he gets to go fishing tomorrow.
0: Yeah.
1: So that's a big deal for him.
0: Yeah. And he even asked me, he said, are you going to be here next year? And I said, how come? He says, because I want to ask for you.
1: Okay. That makes you feel even better, right?
0: Yeah, right. So, yeah.
1: Yeah.
0: But again, it's fishing that brought all this together.
1: Yep.
0: Okay.
1: Oh, it does. It brings people don't realize what fishing and outdoors are. It's way better than sitting on a phone or doing anything that is indoors.
0: Mm-hmm. Yeah. So great organization, gang. So if you know somebody, that's one you can also join. It's incredible. Fishing has no boundaries. And again, there are reels out there. For if you
1: we built a couple rods that locked into. I'm not gonna remember the guy's name offhand, but we did some 3D printed inserts which locked into his arm.
0: Okay.
1: And he would basically lock into his fake arm, and it would be rigid, and then he could use that as like his arm as the extension of the fishing rod.
0: Okay.
1: And then put a reel on it. It was pretty cool, but it like twist locked in.
0: Mm-hmm.
1: It was a very very unique thing.
0: Neat, man.
1: So
0: cool.
1: But yeah, it was pretty cool to present him with, you know, 2 rods, and he's like, okay, what do I owe you guys? And we're like, nothing.
0: Yeah. Okay.
1: And then, you know, he starts to cry, and it's like, dude, don't cry.
0: Yeah.
1: Just let's go fishing.
0: There we go. Cool, man. Thank you.

0: Okay, thank you for that. But anyway, what's happening in the rod world?
1: So the rod world is, we are tariff city. What everyone is battling little tiny tariffs on small parts and stuff like that. It's been pretty wild just because of, you know, you're buying stuff from countries you've never had a tariff in your life from, Portugal or something like that, and you're just having weird things that delay shipping. But we've been very lucky that we've pre-planned through a long series of events that we're in a good shape. We have a lot of rods being worked on right now. This is the first year we started working weekends in August, a few, so we are busy.
0: That's good.
1: The outlook on ice fishing is good. I think people are excited for the season. And what I really think is changing a lot of stuff is the live scope buyers, like myself. I bought a live scope last year, and we can talk about that because I was pretty against it for a long time until I realized that my 6 hours of ice fishing a year needs to be really efficient and fun for my kids. We're building rods like crazy. We're going to come out with what sounds like maybe a new rod or two. But it's been a good season so far. Open water season was amazing for us. We moved into our new shop last July. Really struggled with open water season because we moved during the middle of kind of the peak buying season. But the new shop is great. The location, I don't think anyone's ever complained about the location. It's been amazing.
0: Perfect.
1: Absolutely amazing. Off of 10 and Sunfish, it's so much easier to get to.
0: Outstanding, man. Hey, gang, with that, we got to take a break. This is Real Talk Outdoors here on Total Country Bob FM.
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0: And welcome back to Real Talk Outdoors here on Total Country Bob FM. You can get on the conversation with John and I if you would text to 763-450-0100. Get you right in. I want to go to Gull Lake for a minute. Okay, you've fished it many times.
1: Yeah, my grandparents actually used to live on that lake long time ago, right by Zorba's.
0: Yeah, cool.
1: Yeah, so it's really wild hearing my dad talk about fishing, how it is then and now, and how, I mean, he goes, yeah, there used to be a dozen boats on, you know, Bouvenau Bay or whatever. I'm like, a dozen? No, there's 100.
0: Yeah, right, yeah.
1: It's different.
0: But with everybody else, the lake is down. You can't get into Round unless you physically walk your boat.
1: You can even still walk it, though?
0: Well, I was told don't try it.
1: It's so my parents' launch, they're just east of there. Their launch is done. It's shut down for the year because it's dry on the front edge where people power load. Wow. It's 2 feet low. There's no water.
0: Yeah. It's crazy, man. And then there's a spot down by Madden's called Green. And that there, too, you can't get through that little channel.
1: That's hard to get through when it's high water. Mm-hmm. I mean, you have to focus. You got to get your boat up, trolling motor in, or push pole in. But it's pretty skinny early.
0: Well, me just going into Wilson yesterday, I was going slow. I still hit.
1: Really?
0: I still hit.
1: So those lakes, Gull, Pelican, I'll just pick on those two. Those lakes drop 3-4 feet. And those 6-foot bays that are full of rocks and stuff that people are just flying across in the spring, they all become major hazards.
0: Mm-hmm.
1: And people don't realize, like, those buoys only mark regular water height. Mm-hmm. They don't mark when it's low. And when you see those buoys kind of tipping a little bit too much, it can be some real low water.
0: And the dam is still, they're still letting water out. Tonka, they stopped.
1: Why wouldn't they stop it?
0: I don't know why.
1: Try to get a little bit of filled up water. Yeah. I wonder if the Cross Lake Dam's running.
0: I think Dave says it's just barely trickling on.
1: Yeah, because usually they shut that off, too, because Cross Lake, that's another one. It drops a couple feet. It gets pretty treacherous.
0: Yeah, yeah. So anyway, but what was nice about it, I fished it. I stayed most of the time in 22 feet. If I slid up into, say, 18 to 16 feet, I didn't catch anything. I had to stay out deep and jig worming. I love it, man.
1: So we were up a couple weeks ago, my son and I, we were catching bass in 32 to 40 feet of water.
0: He
1: suspended at about 22 to 24.
0: Oh, okay. Mm-hmm.
1: It was a pretty busy Sunday, a lot of boat traffic, and those fish, as soon as it got warm and the boat traffic, they all just slid out in the middle of nowhere. I think it's just pressure from boats.
0: Mm-hmm.
1: It had nothing to do with anything else.
0: Okay. Yeah, so anyway, it was just nice to be on the lake. Even though I'm on a great lake, Gull was just super fun for me.
1: Gull's an awesome lake to fish. It's an awesome lake. After Labor Day weekend, it's one of my favorite. Before Memorial Day and after Labor Day, that's because it basically cut out half the boat traffic.
0: Mm-hmm. And yesterday there was hardly any.
1: Really?
0: Yeah, hardly any, yeah.
1: Yep.
0: You know, that we had a lot of rain in early all through the night and then to like, 7:45, and then
1: They were I just talked to Nitty's Resort on Mille Lacs. They're talking about shutting the launch down because there's just no water. They said we need like a foot of rain and immediately to just get the launches. They said because if people power load, that's when they're just hitting rocks and hitting everything that you know you're not normally hitting.
0: Here another thing of last week, you're gonna love this one. I was on Calhoun on Thursday, and I fished it a month ago, and on Thursday, I went to the north, so you're just off of Lake Street. My mapping showed me I was on Lake Street. It showed me I was on the walking path. It showed me I was on dirt. It didn't show me where I was.
1: Oh, geez.
0: So anyway, I call up a buddy, Joe Jensen. He's really hooked into Hummingbird. And I had to cancel my... This is how sad it is. We used to triangulate everything. Used to know where everything is just with a flasher. I was lost. There's no docks on... There's no docks on Calhoun. So you just can't go dock fishing. Follow me? I couldn't even do that. It's all structure underneath. And I kept getting off of it. I couldn't find where I was. Everything was wrong. So I just had a mulligan. Chet, this is going to be a mulligan. And I went out to Independence, and Joe met me there. And on the water of Calhoun, we reset back to one of my locators, back to factory reset.
1: Okay.
0: It didn't change. I get out to Independence. Everything is fine. And now I'm thinking, in my head, I don't say it out loud, is there so much 5G going on here that it's messing up the signal?
1: Absolutely.
0: That's exactly what Hummingbird told. It's also in writing if you keep digging into why you have an issue.
1: Too much cell phone traffic.
0: Too much going on.
1: That's why people should shut
0: up. I'm just letting you know, everybody, if you have that happen, okay, and that happened to me.
1: That's
0: crazy. But a week
1: crazy.
0: Ago, I went south, okay? I didn't go to the north.
1: That's crazy, okay. That it's starting to affect things like that.
0: Yeah, but that's what it everything was fine. I thought, do I got to buy a new puck? Do I got to...
1: Well, yeah, because you think your white puck's going off, the GPS puck.
0: Mm-hmm. Or is the wiring off? Is something busted? Everything was fine, man.
1: I mean, you probably heard about my griping about my whole hummingbird thing, but it was all on wire size because my boat is 6 years old, so that's like the transition when they started getting, hey, we need a clean battery power. It was right before, like, I think the big boats had it, but the 18-footers were just not quite there. So I put a fourth battery and had to run all new wires, all big gauge wires, ran it, separate power grid, cleaned up all my power, everything cleared up. Like, I got side imaging that was back to normal. I got just everything cleared up. It's just crazy how clear power, I'm sure, no cell phone signals. It's just way, way easier.
0: Yeah. And which we don't think about is what I'm trying to get everybody. I've done enough stuff. That stuff is going to go wacky.
1: Well, and we've noticed that this year with fishing, it used to be we'd sell quite a few bait casters.
0: Mm-hmm.
1: Bait casters are not as popular anymore because front-facing sonar, line imaging, and just how people fish, they're more pinpointing. Like, hey, I have to cast 20 yards straight forward, 3 feet off to the right. So they're using 7-10 spinning rods, medium heavies, just a lot different tactics. And even when my son and I fish, we didn't use live scope a few days, and then other days we did. It's really wild, the fish behavior of going to fish versus seeing fish and fishing fish on top of you or behind you. It's a totally two different things. Like, I think walleye fishing is where the real eye-opener. Summer walleye fishing is a lot easier versus just trolling basins and trying to find active fish versus saying, hey, I see three fish 100 feet in front of me. I'm going to go target those three fish. And I was against it for the longest time.
0: Mm-hmm.
1: But when I saw my son, we go out for our 2.5 hours a week or whatever we get between baseball, football, and every other sport. And I'm like, Ben, cast forward. Let's catch a couple fish. And you catch 12 fish in a couple hours versus 2 or 3. I said it was worth it. It was just, it's about advancing the whole thing. And I said, it's not about, we didn't keep any more. We didn't keep any. It's just about advancing, but then also being respectful. It's like, hey, we see walleyes 35 feet down and 50 feet of water in the middle of August. We'll see them. We'll look at them. Yep, we're not casting for those.
0: Because
1: you know if you catch one, it's a kill fish.
0: Oh, it's a dead. Yeah, it's a dead.
1: Yep. Or if we want one, if you want to eat one, let's go catch that fish.
0: Mm-hmm.
1: We're eating it no matter what comes up.
0: Mm-hmm.
1: I mean, unless it's not in a slot or something like that, but I don't fish a lot of slot lakes. So it's like, yeah, if I catch 25, yeah, we're going home with it.
0: There you go.
1: So, but that's the last 25 we're going to go catch.
0: Yeah. The whole world has changed because of it.
1: Yeah. I mean, we created a front-facing sonar rod this year.
0: Mm-hmm.
1: That's a first. Who would have thought I would have made a 9'2" telescopic rod that most people, they own two. They have a quarter ounce and a half ounce, whatever kind of setup, sometimes drop shot, sometimes slip bobber. So, I mean, people are coming up with crazy stuff. But who would have thought that I would have a 9'2" rod and people are like, can you make it 10-foot? Can you make it 11-foot?
0: Yeah.
1: And it's like, I can, but they like it because they cast super soft.
0: Mm-hmm.
1: You can throw a leech out there, just, you know.
0: Yep.
1: Yeah, you're not casting it like a X-Wrap. You're just lofting a whole setup out there. Slip bobber, all kinds of stuff. Now Northland Tackle's got that swivel weight. They got everything that they've really dialed down to slip bobber fishing. It's almost like, well, if I would have known this, I would have just kept fishing walleyes like I did when I did with my grandpa.
0: Yeah.
1: You just sit out there and slip bobbers right on the end of the reef, and fish come, they hit them, or if they don't.
0: It's still deadly, and also a lighted slip bobber is deadly.
1: Yeah, my dad and I joke every year because we always say we're going to fish slip bobbers more. We go out one night, we catch 6-8 walleyes, and we're like, well, this was fun, and then we don't do it again. He goes, it's boring. I said, it's only boring until once the sun sets, then it's exciting, because all these fish come up in the shallows, and they murder everything, and it's a riot.
0: Mm-hmm. Yeah, but it has changed. Mm-hmm. It has changed. The hard baits don't sell.
1: No, and that's the future of the industry. I know ice fishing is the same way. It's what there's not a big

0: crankbait bite, and for me, I'm not consuming crankbaits like I used to. Mm-hmm. I used to, you know, you troll rocks on Gull, you'd lose 6 to 20 crankbaits in a weekend because you get a couple caught up in rocks, and you're not going to try to back. I mean, you'll try it once in a while, but...
1: Ain't coming.
0: I'm not going to ruin a prop for a $4 crankbait. Now crankbaits are $14. Mm-hmm. Well, I'm still not going to ruin my prop, but it's just much harder to fish.
1: Mm-hmm.
0: But if I can live scope them a little bit off to the edge and see them before they even come up, well, that's easier, and I don't ruin as much stuff. And selling quarter-ounce jigs is probably a lot easier to somebody than one, you know, $20 hard bait or a mega bass lure.
1: Oh, yeah. Yeah. It's true.
0: Yeah. But the World of Fishing Rods is, I mean, we have our T1 series is on its second year.
1: Mm-hmm.
0: It's a lot lighter weight. It's almost a full ounce than the Elites were, which I cut in 25% of the weight. It was pretty tough, I'm not going to lie, but it made the rods pretty lively. But it's been a great addition. I mean, just being able to feel everything, little mud to sand transitions, whatever. I'm sure you've caught a billion bass on them.
1: Yeah,
0: everything.
1: It did take me a little bit to get used to not the Elite in my hand.
0: Yeah, you had Elites forever, and they were workhorses.
1: And they're still workhorses.
0: Yeah.
1: But, so it took me a while, John, to get used to the T1s.
0: Yeah, because actually it's weird because I think the vibrations transfer so fast that some people kind of set the hook like almost reactionary. It's mm-hmm. like, well, you felt it instantly, so you kind of, fish didn't. It was just chomping at your leech at the bottom end. It hasn't swallowed it yet.
1: Hasn't got to the business end yet.
0: No, yeah.
1: But that's okay. I can handle that. I can handle being too quick. Because then I just go, okay.
0: Yeah, but we're working on open water rods for next year already.
1: Mm-hmm.
0: I've never worked harder in the last year just because I want to try to keep up with kind of the changing of technology and the changing of the perspective of the sport.
1: Mm-hmm.
0: You know, it's different. I'm sure it's just like when the first sonars came about. People are like, oh, I can see bottom contours and stuff. Because before it was like you talked to your grandpa and said, hey, the Coke truck to the pine tree to the blue rusted Chevrolet.
1: Mm-hmm.
0: And if you troll in 21 feet of water, you know, you're going to catch walleyes. Well, and then you go map that area out, and now you see why you were catching walleyes there. Because there was, you know, there's a little bit of a depression or a little bit of a hump or something like that.
1: Yeah, hump, inside turn, little point in the weed line. I'll go on and on. And color for myself changed.
0: Well, did you have the graph that would actually scratch and
1: I had the paper graph.
0: They were...
1: Yeah, with a stylus, yeah.
0: Yeah, I think those were the coolest thing in the world.
1: And what was cool about it was you could open up the cover, write down 9:30, and then say, oh, I'm on 9 mile flat. So when you get home, you could pull that roll out and look at it and see all the...
0: It's incredible. Like the amount of notes that I have now compared to what I used to have, and really everything. It's just, it's different. Larry looks like he's reading a text message that's about a page long. Good job, listener, if you did that all on your phone. I'll like it.
1: Oh, man. Al from Forest Lake, great guy. He bought rods. He brought rods from
0: awesome.
1: Back in February.
0: Yeah.
1: I was there. Anyway, yeah, he's just wondering about the low water level, okay? And is there a different way to catch them? And between now and Halloween, and no Ned rigs are always going to go. Swim baits, swim jigs, they're all wheels work. But the fish are still going to be fish. They're gonna go.
0: Go to green weeds. Now I should say one huge
1: thanks, Al.
0: Thanks, Al, for purchasing Tuned Up Custom Rods. So one thing I really

0: on a 3, minus yeah. 3. Okay, so...
1: Larry's a little bit more gutsy than I am.
0: So, but it made a difference. Okay? Yeah, it made a difference. So, and Al, we'll get into it a little more when we come back. Got to take a break. This is Real Talk Outdoors on Told Country, Bob FM.
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0: And we're back. Real Talk Outdoors on Total Country Bob FM. And you can get in the conversation with John and I at, and you can text to 763-450-0100. You can get right in. Anyway, Al was asking, because of the low water, is that going to change things as we head more into fall?
1: So I noticed low water means clearer water for a lot of these lakes because it's not getting churned up. The dog days of summer, which I don't know if anyone calls it that. I still call it that. Yeah. You get those 2 weeks, you get a ton of algae, a bunch of green bloom, lake gets stirred up. I didn't see that up north.
0: Mm-hmm.
1: It's so low, everything's depressed. But what I've learned, instead of fish sitting on the weed edge in, like, you know, 10 to 12 feet of water, they're sliding out a little deeper. The weeds are growing out a little bit deeper, but it's not deeper. It's still the same depth of water, but it's deeper than you're used to fishing. So that's where I found it's like the fish are sliding out a little bit more than what they normally would.
0: Now Taka went through, when they've nuked all the milfoil, this stringy crap has shown up.
1: Like the stuff that tangles up in your motor all the time.
0: And it has died off now and floated all over the whole root. The roots come up and it's just a mess. But anyway, that has eliminated not the coontail, that has eliminated the fill-in parts. So now you have these open areas. Okay, so you got a coontail. Now we have an open thing, and I move 3 feet in closer, now we got weeds again. Yeah, so you have now these pockets or holes of where weeds used to be. Well, now it's a heaven for everything.
1: Yeah, people don't realize, like, if the weeds are not super densely grown, the open patches are sometimes where fish just ambush.
0: Yeah,

0: and hang out and everything else. Just so that's a thing to also look for if your lake has a retreat of weeds.
1: And I know I've talked to Larry in private about this a lot, but soil temperature is what I really I'm starting to think it might be onto something. I might be just nuts, but water temperature, if you ever walk and swim at a beach and it's like, oh, you feel cool sand, well, go into the weeds. Feel how cold that sand feels underneath the weeds. It is chilly. Mm-hmm. Go to 10 feet of water. Feel how chilly that is. Like, that's why walleyes can sit in the middle of the summer in 8 feet of water underneath the weeds. It's cold. It's like an awning. It's like shade for them. And it never warms up.
0: And what else is there?
1: Well, it's
0: oxygen.
1: Yeah. Well, every minnow, everything is just sitting in there, and it's just a feeding frenzy. And I think, it can hold more oxygen because it's cooler.
0: Yeah. Yeah. And the weeds are there. The weeds are alive, and what do weeds give off?
1: Yeah,
0: and so that's another fallacy. People always thought that fish went deeper. No, fish hid.
1: Well, and sometimes it's like I know up there with the low water, weeds are growing out deeper according to your depth finder. Not deeper, really. It's just they're growing out to 12 feet, and they're sliding deeper under there because the water is so clear. Mm-hmm. They need to be cool.
0: Yeah. Yeah, I like that.
1: Yeah.
0: I like that deal, man, yeah. But it's the weeds alone, so don't poison the weeds, okay? It's my motto.
1: Did they spray Minnetonka
0: this
1: year? Up north, they lost most of the funding up with those lakes, and they didn't spray at all.
0: Oh, good.
1: Knock on wood, best fishing of the last 10 years.
0: Wow.
1: It was easy because the weeds would grow up the same way every year, and they didn't have this massive die-off in late May, mid-June, where it was just all the weeds would turn brown. They all grew up. I mean, they grew up tall.
0: Mm-hmm.
1: But it was a... You got another message there. But it was a kind of a smorgasbord of weeds and a bunch of stuff around them.
0: Okay. Liz from Andover texted in, what's your favorite food at the fair?
1: My favorite food at the fair... It's not a food. It's probably the RC Cola from the RC Cola booth. I get it once a year, and I drink about a dozen of them, and I know my doctor says it's a bad thing, but gosh, they're good. And there's nothing better out of the tap. That was probably the first thing I went over. I had my coupon. I handed the lady. I would like an RC, and I'll get one on the way out, but they're delicious.
0: Okay. All right. So
1: that's what I grew up drinking is RC Cola, because I think it was cheaper than Pepsi and Coke when I was a kid.
0: I got to tell you off air what RC and me to do. It's not good, and I don't know why. But mine, we start at Giggles, okay, and I got to have the elk burger. That's how I start for years. And Sue likes salad on a stick from Giggles. Okay.
1: Salad on a stick.
0: I know.
1: If it was a meat salad, like a piece of sausage, a piece of pork.
0: Yeah, and then from there, because I have to be gluten-free, in the food building, there's a pie place that makes gluten-free pies. Fantastic pecan pies. Sue had a blueberry one today.
1: Yeah, I always feel terrible at the shop when you're working. I was like, hey, do you want Jimmy John's? But everything that Jimmy John's makes is gluten in it.
0: Okay, so Auntie M's just down the block here. There used to be a Burning Brothers brewery in St. Paul. It was a gluten-free brewery. Totally 100% gluten-free. Fantastic. It went bye-bye a year ago. But Auntie M's would have her truck there, and that's where... Hey, she makes great stuff. Well, now she has a corn dog. Okay, Sue loves that. Anyway, and she makes some other things. But this year she has mini donuts.
1: Oh,
0: I went for the mini donuts.
1: Mini donuts. That is one of the top ones too. For we'll come here tomorrow morning too. But for breakfast, we'll get mini donuts right away.
0: And I got to have the fries from the fry place. Not other places. The
1: fry place.
0: Yeah, they've been around 50 years, man.
1: Yep. I've tried to duplicate them every which way, deep frying. I can't get them the same ever at home. It's nothing better.
0: 50 years they've been doing it. They got a big sign up there. So that's what kind of our go-to places are.
1: We like the fair. We'll go at least once every year, sometimes twice. I like the people. It's fun. It's a lot of fun.
0: Mm-hmm.
1: So what's your fall plans this year? You have a You probably have a quite an exciting thing.
0: Yeah.
1: Coming up. If you could see his smile right now, it's worth $1 million because he's pretty happy.
0: Yeah, we're going on our 50th anniversary. We're going on a 5-year.
1: Congratulations.
0: Yeah, thanks.
1: 50 years is quite an accomplishment.
0: Yeah, thank you. Yeah.
1: For Sue. She got to put up with Larry for the last 50 years.
0: Right.
1: All the dead minnows in the pockets.
0: There we go. The leeches.
1: Oh, the stuff in the fridge.
0: Yeah.
1: The black olives, as my mom thought they were the other day.
0: Yeah.
1: I said, no, Mom, don't eat those. Those are leeches that have been in the fridge since May.
0: Yeah, don't open that can.
1: Yeah, we'll just throw that whole thing away.
0: Yeah, no. So we're going to Texas wine country, and then we're going to Yellowstone. Our daughter lives beside it, and then we're going to Oregon, the 300 acres, and another daughter lives there. We're going to be gone 5 weeks. So
1: yeah, the last time I was in Yellowstone, I was 18 years old, and it's probably the coolest place on earth. And if anyone gets an opportunity to go there for 2 weeks, explore around. It's amazing.
0: Yeah, it truly is, man. Yellowstone is just a magical, incredible. And Sue and I can't get enough. We've learned to we can find the sheep, we can find the rant, we can find lots of stuff now. And our big thing is grizz and moose. And there's only 70 moose in the park. There might be a little more now. They took a beating after a certain fire. And those are things that we search for. Hunt for.
1: I got a picture when I was 18 of a moose, probably 20 feet away, like stalked it down in the park. It was the coolest thing ever, and I mean, I got it super close. Mm-hmm. The whole Yellowstone, I got to fish the Madison and the Gibbon and the Yellowstone and trout fish the whole thing.
0: Cool, man. Yeah,
1: I got to fish the Snake River and catch cutthroats, and it's just like, I don't know. That's 22 years ago, 23 years ago. I still remember it. Like, I can remember every morning of the whole trip.
0: Oh, cool.
1: Again, another customer of Tom, rest in peace, Tom. That was quite a shock and a bummer. I've known Tom for a long time. My wife actually, she remembers him pretty well because they went out to the Sioux Falls, South Dakota show, and they hung around because that was when there wasn't as many vendors and stuff. So her and Tom got along really well. He has an Apex rod, which is a discontinued series by us. Love to pull spinner shallow. They're looking for pull spinners with 2 ounce bottom bouncers in deeper water. Well, we're working on, since this low water situation, a lot of fishermen are starting to push deeper for deeper fish. Not that the fish are always deeper, it just seems to be, you know, sunlight penetration is a lot higher when the water's clear. But we're coming out with a rod that will do that because 2 ounce bottom bouncers that's fairly heavy. Mm-hmm. And you want a rod that's got a little bit more glass into it. So we've built them historically with flipping sticks, which bass guys love because they slingshot big 1 ounce weights into weeds. It works also amazing for bottom bouncers because you have a big cushion. Mm-hmm. So when a fish hits, it doesn't just pop off.
0: Nope. You need that give.
1: Yep. Yeah, and people are, I think, what I love about the last wave of rod building that we've been through is people are not, oh, I need extra fast. I need faster, faster, faster. No, sometimes you need rods that are super slow and different action so you can hook a fish, keep it pinned versus, you know, just always having to just tap the rod. So it's a very different kind of building community sense where everybody can have feedback on it. And some people just want a slower rod because it's more fun. Yeah. You know, catching trout with an ultra-slow rod on the river, standing in 2 feet of water in the Kinnikinick, there's something pretty magical about that.
0: Cool. Yeah.
1: My son got to do it for the first time this year. Wonderful experience.
0: Yeah, that's the whole rod world, which I've been lucky enough to see it all change. From my first Skyline graphite rod that Sue bought me in 1980, and that was the number one rod in the country.
1: I think my wife texted me.
0: Okay. They even came with a serial number. I still have one.
1: That's crazy.
0: It's a 6-foot spinning rod. Yeah, yeah, made in Texas back in the day. That was the rod.
1: And it used to be there was 30, 40 manufacturers of graphite rods. And now it's gotten to be where there's 6, 8 manufacturers.
0: Yeah.
1: It just, the global scale, and I

0: I think a lot of it is regulations and stuff that makes it tough to build certain rods.
1: Mm-hmm. But and if people don't understand where the graphite came from, Gary Loomis, G. Loomis, and then Green, I can't think what his first name is, they work for Lamiglass, those two guys. And Sage, that's what Green owns. Okay, those two guys are what changed the world. They were able to put graphite on scrim. And that changed the world.
0: Yeah.
1: That those two guys get all the credit. And I can't say enough about...
0: Oh, if you ever hear Gary Loomis talk, it's like, that guy knows more about prepregs and textiles and things than anyone has ever even remotely imagined. He's such a wealth of knowledge, and with he's been running NFC for a while. And it's pretty incredible what the new age... blank manufacturers are making with zero fiberglass scrim. They're all 100% graphite rods.
1: Mm-hmm.
0: A lot of people use carbon and graphite interchangeably. Well, graphite is just heat-treated carbon. So it's like they're pretty much the same. It just depends on what people kind of adjust them to and what mm-hmm. their preference is.
1: Yeah. Hey, we had a gentleman, Mark Alquist, big-time listener with us. Thanks, man. They're babysitting. Or he would have been here tonight. And now we have a gentleman, Dave from Wisconsin. Hey, Dave. He's worrying about the Solinar tables with the majors, okay, coming up here. To me, I don't believe in Solinar tables unless I'm musky fishing. They are accurate as heck. And even on the dark moon, that is also correct.
0: I would agree with you. I think musky is the big one.
1: Mm-hmm.
0: But I do think there are some moon phases. But for me, it's guess what? When's a good time to go fishing?
1: Whenever you can.
0: Whenever I can. There's no, it's like I don't go. And now we're at the point where it's like if I look and it says, hey, rain's 90%, I'm like, there's a 10% chance it's not going to rain.
1: Mm-hmm.
0: So we just go because we've had some of the most, my son and I went out to the Mississippi River this spring with a customer of ours. Took us out, and he says, hey, just trust me on this bite. So he takes us, God knows where. I don't know. I mean, he showed me the map, gave me GPS coordinates. I was terrified to go. We're going over bridge pylons, and we get down, and we're fishing in legit 3 feet of water, the fastest current I've ever been in.
1: Mm-hmm.
0: And we're pitching little paddle tails left or right of the boat, walleyes and saugers as fast as you can catch it. Biggest one was like 25. Smallest one was like 20. Saugers were a little bit smaller, like 13 mm-hmm. to 15.
1: Yep.
0: But my son PB'd himself 5 times in a row. And he was just like over the top. And mm-hmm. it's like, that's the kind of experience you want. And it was 90 degrees. The water temp was 83 degrees. All the things that walleyes don't like. Heat, sun. I mean, the fast water made sense. That water was maybe an inch of clarity. Walleyes were just everywhere. At 7 o'clock at night, the bite shut off. It was 1 to 7. That's when they bit. Middle of the afternoon, bright sun. Everybody's like, you really caught them there? I'm like, yeah. I don't know how to get there. Like, because now with the Mississippi being a
1: yeah.
0: little low,
1: oh, yeah.
0: I don't think I could get there.
1: Mm-hmm.
0: Like, it was 3 feet of water on the high side mm-hmm. when we were there.
1: The Mississippi is so low right now. Above a dam, no. Way back from the dam, yes. Below the dam, terrible.
0: Yeah, it looks dry by Emily, Minnesota, when you cross mm-hmm. over up towards Emily and stuff. It looks dry. It's terrible.
1: Monticello, even the 610 bridge, south of 610, that's terrible. Clear water. When I came across it yesterday, all the sandbars or the bars, they all have weeds growing on them.
0: I saw that too. I've never seen that in my life. Mm-hmm. They'll just, and that they're not weeds like
1: yeah, right.
0: pond weeds. They're like dandelions.
1: Yes, right. It's just, yeah, it's crazy, man. It's crazy. So it's been a deal.
0: Well, I do have one shout out to make. I have a shout out to my wife for coming with me and going to the state fair tonight.
1: Yeah, cool.
0: My partner in crime.
1: There we go. That's what we got.
0: I had
1: got.
0: To bribe
1: That's
0: her with got. Mini donuts, but we got it here.
1: Yeah. Yeah, thanks, man. I appreciate
0: thank
1: you.
0: I
1: coming.
0: Appreciate it.
1: Appreciate you filling in here.
0: Yeah.
1: And hope we have a great winter.
0: yeah, it's shaping up to be. I hope people get on the ice. I think it's going to be a good one for us. We're going to try to. My son's actually, for his birthday present, he wants to take two of his buddies up ice fishing.
1: Okay.
0: And I'm like, that's a good birthday present. That's,
1: yeah.
0: And he goes, I don't want anything. I just want to take my buddies up and have a weekend up north. I'm like,
1: cool.
0: We've hit freedom.
1: Yeah. We've gotten a little older.
0: Yeah, because it's like, what do you do? Want to go fishing.
1: Well, thank you, listeners. Thank you, State Fair. Thank you, streamers. Thank you, podcast listeners tomorrow. So have a great week.
0: Thank you, everyone.

0: Then should tide you over for a while. Bob Outdoors, wrapping up another great weekend. The guys will be back next Sunday at 6. 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

He got me on top of Inspiration Peak and said, "You want to get hitched?" Well, I finally made it up. I said, "Yeah, let's do it." I said he was lucky I made it up the hill. Ah, but I fell in love.

Welcome to Connelly Country, the beautiful Eagles Healing Nets in Sauk Center, Minnesota. And our crowd is having a lot of fun already, aren't you? I'll tell you what. Oh, we have great food on these days, and you guys can bring it, come on in, and it's all just free will offering. All you gotta do is come out to the show. The show is free. And we're very honored that our show is sponsored today by Mark and Barb Anderson, More Cowbell LLC. Give them a big hand for sponsoring Connelly Country at the beautiful Eagles Healing Nest. We're going to feature this great guy. We're very fortunate to have him playing with us this week. He is the nephew of our brother Roy Holdren that usually plays drums. We've got nephew Greg Neelius. Give him a big hand.

Greg Milliot. What a nice job. Oh, we love country music, and so do you, right? Tell you what. Oh, you can see us. If you're here at the show and you're listening on radio, if you would see us, we are smiling from ear to ear because we love playing country music and have a great time doing it. And we're so proud to be able to do our shows here at the Eagle Sealy Nest and Sock Center, drawing awareness to our veterans, where veterans can heal with honor. What a beautiful place to be. And we are in the chapel this week, and isn't it gorgeous? Oh, God has brought a peace beyond all understanding that is here at the Eagles Healing Nest. And Todd's got a great song to tell about it. Let's do this one. It's a new one for us, too, and it's a great one. Mr. Todd Nelson, everybody, a tall drink of water.

0: 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You're listening to Commonly Country Live at the Eagle Ceiling at the Sox Center. You come on back after the break.
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Anyway, let's do another old Hank Williams song. Sure, I'd love that steel guitar to start it. Mr. Randy Barnes, everybody, here we go.

0: right, well, thank you. Thank you. We have a whole lot of fun here. Yeah, that was old school country. I tell you, my dad's smiling up there in heaven. He loved that Hank Williams Sr., and I'm glad you guys do, too. We love that traditional country. Well, we have, well, we call it the real country, right? And we get a lot of emails from a lot of folks saying they like the kind of country that we're doing. So we appreciate all of you guys out there listening in our audience here today and also out there on radio. We're going to feature this tall drink of water, Mel calls him. And big hand for Melanie Butler. She's here, the starter of the beautiful Eagle Ceiling Nest and Sock Center. And Mel's going to come on up and say, hey, hey, cute outfit again, girlfriend.
1: Yeah, kind of dressed alike today. So we have not just kindly country here a couple times a month, but there's lots of activities here. So we have the Nest Fest coming up, and we have some amazing vendors and food and music, and then we're going to roll that over into Sunday. We have Pastor Jeff going to be here both days, and then Connie Lee and the band are going to be playing. So come to Sock Center. You might have noticed pulling around, we have our CVMA here. They've been camping here for a couple weeks, helping us get ready. And so it's just about veterans coming together and truly just people are kind of amazed that they don't have to live here to come and decompress. We had some Legion riders here today and spent 3-4 hours with them, and others that just come just to sit on a step or on a bench just to find peace. And we've had some that have soared and off to school and back with their families. And so each time you come, there's different veterans, but there's some also that are here, and they're mentoring other veterans. So it's just truly amazing what they do, and we're blessed to have everyone here. You know, we have a long history. So, like, I may have been listening to Tall Drip of Water when I was younger. I may have snuck into a few places where he played. And Connie Lee and I were actually at the Barbara Mandrell concert. Way back when. And she was actually sitting right by me. And we were like, I was there. It was just kind of odd. And we were listening to Connie Lee. So, it, you know, it's just about a bunch of people coming together to do right. And not with a whole lot of... Okay, with no political BS or any of that, but it's just about coming together and taking care of us where we're at and together through love. And it's something that they can't duplicate, and that's frustrating to them because it was based on love, and that's the way it will continue. So we're very blessed, and Connie Lee and the band, you know, our Nest word is spreading over and over. So we're very blessed. The band's going out, and how many shows are you doing in Montana? Four? Five shows in Montana. They, and the Grace Home in Montana was actually modeled after the Nest. So we've been working back and forth for a couple years, and they've been going out there to play now. They came and played out there last year. And this year, Jill Stevenson will be joining us. They're honoring the Gold Star families, and so she'll be speaking out there as well. So... it's just people connecting, and that's what this is today. So bring your friends, and thank you to all of the sponsors, Mark and his beautiful wife. They have a veteran family, and he's from my hometown, so you know a few of our secrets from when we were all hanging out together. But good guy, amazing guy, and does so much for our communities and for veterans. And you know, you don't have to be part of our veteran, military member, or a family member. It's about coming together as community. Our veterans serve all of America. They don't serve a district. They don't serve a state. They serve all of us. So in our craziness of our world, please remember to honor those that serve, not just our military, but our firefighters, our law enforcement, our fire and rescue. In today's world, it's a very dangerous place. So keep them in your thoughts and prayers and enjoy the show.
2: 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Give us the dates. Give us the dates.
1: Nest Fest, August 24th, starting at 10 a.m., August 25th, Connie Lee Country. And Pastor Jeff is here every Thursday night at 6 o'clock. Those events are always open to the public as well. And grab our calendar. It's on the website as well. And come out and... this morning we were getting ready, and someone locally pulled up, and she's like, I brought you all fresh vegetables. And so one of our veterans who's a chef, he's like, oh, I'm going to make a good salad. So that's what they do. It's about a whole community to come together. That was the whole purpose around the hands of the nest. So thank you, and we'll see you all on the 24th.
0: Yeah, and I hear on the Nest Fest there's going to be a Veterans Talent Show, if I looked on there right. So that's going to be a fun one to see as well on August 24th. And again, on August 25th, Kind of the Country will be right back here doing our show for Bob FM. So thanks again to Melanie Butler, who started all of this, and for Veterans to Heal with Honor. And what a great place to be. All right, we're going to feature to my right. If you look far right on your dashboard, if you're listening out there on radio, you're going to see this tall drink of water coming out of your speaker, Mr. Todd Nelson. Here we go. We do. All my exes live in Minnesota.

Mr. Todd Nelson. Oh, you better be careful there at the nest. They're going to find all your exes going to find you. I can say, I'm going to find you. And there he is, right there at the Eagle Ceiling Nest. Now we just told like 5 million listeners out there on all the Bob FM stations. All right. Well, we're going to feature this guy. We're very fortunate to have him playing music with us. And we're going to do one of my favorites.

songs that he does on our show. And he's in the Minnesota Rock and Roll Hall of Fame, and he is doing jumping jacks to get ready to do this next song. So we're going to be sure. Big hand for Mr.

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1: Wow, Mr. Tom Listle. I saw a lot of you guys singing out there, too. We're going to get you guys up here to sing as well. We got a lot of great veterans and audience here that can sing. We got a lot of great talent. In fact, we're going to be bringing one of them up here in a little bit here. We're going to do another song first here, though. Filling in here for Brother Roy Holdren. You know Brother Roy. He plays the suitcase drum. Well, we got another suitcase drum by his nephew, Mr. Greg Melius. Give him a big hand. He's going to do a song. If we can join some harmony on you on this one.
2: I think you guys probably know it.
1: All right. We'll all sing along, right? Greg Melius.

Mr. Greg Melius. Nice job. Oh, and a big hand for the band up here. I tell you what, Connolly Country. Tom Listel, Randy Barnes, Todd Nelson, and Greg Melius. All right, we just have a whole lot of fun. It's almost like a big jam session. We just start everybody singing harmonies, and that's how talented all the guys are up here, because a lot of times they don't hear the songs till that we're doing them the day of. So that's hats off to the guys up here, right? They're called, they want it to be called the wing nuts. The wingets. All right. We're very fortunate, like I said, to have a lot of listeners out there on radio and at the shows that are very talented and get up and play music with us. And when I saw this beautiful lady coming in the door here today again, I said, would you mind singing the song for us? She sings a great country song. So we're going to feature this beautiful lady here, Liz Quirk. Give her a big hand. She's going to come on up here. Oh, big hand for Liz here, and I'm going to sit down with her here. We're going to do a great song in G, and I'll start it out with you guys. We're going to do a Dolly Parton song, yeah.

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Oh, how beautiful. That is a great job. All right. Well, let's try this one in the key of A here, boys. We'll just kind of finish.

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And sister, don't you know?

0: we're having too much fun. 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What'd you say? We're just getting warmed up. Yeah, you know, we played the other night. We played 2 hours and 40 minutes straight. I think I just told you that. We had so much fun, we didn't realize. We just kept playing right through the supper. And it was 95 degrees. Man, it was hot. People were sleeping. No, they weren't.
1: But there was beer there.
0: But there was beer. Yes. I forgot. I just dismissed what you said on the last show. But there was beer.
1: Three glasses.
0: Yeah, three glasses of beer. Did you say free or three?
1: I had three.
0: You had three free. And the sad part is, I got to tell you a little story in little glasses so your wife finds out, but I have to tell you a little secret about me is I like beer. I'd like to have a beer, and it looks so good when I have a beer, but then when I get home, I'm sneezing and blowing. I'm all stuffed up. I'm allergic to the hops in the beer, but I did have one glass of beer, and it was very good. But
1: she's lying.
0: Sneezing.
1: She sang the last three songs under the picnic table.
0: Yeah. Right next to the keg, right?
2: And she was sneezing, though. She was sneezing.
0: That's I was true. Sneezing.
1: Achoo, yeah, she was
0: achoo,
1: sneezing.
0: Achoo. Yeah. You're cheating hard. Achoo, achoo, achoo.
2: Yeah. We came up with the new song we're going to do for that.
0: We're going to write. Yeah. All right. Well, we're very honored to be able to do Kindly Country at the beautiful Eagles Healing Nest in Sauk Center, Minnesota, where veterans can heal with honor. And God has shown up here. Don't you believe it? You can feel it. And as Mel said earlier, you don't even have to be a veteran. You just have to be a human being coming here on the Nest property. I have found very much peace and solace here over the last couple of years that I've gotten to know Mel and all the guys here at the Nest. And I just feel like, I feel like I'm coming home again. So hopefully you guys think of me as your sister to be able to come here to the Eagles Healing Nest. It's very beautiful. And

I feel God has put a great work in Melanie Butler to start the Eagles Healing Nest. And I was put some new sails on the song that was actually a poem written by Mr. Jack Stevenson, one of the first veterans I met here at the Nest. And I was asked to put some music to it, and it is now the official Eagles Healing Nest song. Mm-hmm.

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3: I want to thank everybody for being part of Connie Lee Country on this particular show. We'll make sure we want to thank LL More Cowbell, More Cowbell LLC for our sponsors this week. Mark and Bob Anderson, we're very fortunate that they sponsored this particular show. And we want to thank all of our veterans here at the Eagle Ceiling Nest for being a part of these shows. And I'd like to talk a little bit about Jesus. I want to tell you to call on the name of Jesus, and we need to pray. We need to pray for our family. We need to pray for our friends. We need to pray in our country as well. And we also need to pray for our enemies. Now, those that gets awful quiet, they say, "Hey, Connie, I don't want to pray for my enemies," but you know what? We have to pray for them too, and sometimes those are the hardest words to come out of our mouth, but we have to pray for our enemies as well, because God wants us to pray for our brother out there. But we want to call on the name of Jesus, because you never know who prayer that you say out there. It might help someone see the light, because that extra prayer to you say might help someone see the light. So make sure you say a prayer for everyone, and when you say your prayers, and you say one for me, and I'll say one for you. So we're going to finish this song, show here with a song like, I've lost a lot of friends in country music, family and everything, but the circle is never broken, right? So let's do this one.

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0: We're keeping our most prized songs from country's historic early years in the Bob Classic Vault. And every Sunday morning at 11, Jeff Jones will take you on a two-hour guided tour. 2 hours of nothing but Bob Classics, thanks to Route 65 Sales and Classics.
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3: Hi, I'm Jeff Jones, and this is Today in Country Music History for Sunday, August 30th. 2026. In 1991, Dottie West was involved in a car accident while traveling to perform at the Grand Ole Opry. She would pass away just a few days later at the age of 58. In 1993, Alabama released Reckless, the first single from their album Cheap Seats, which went on to be number one on the country chart. In 2004, Kris Kristofferson was named the 2004 inductee to the Country Music Hall of Fame. In 2005, Brooks and Dunn released their ninth studio album, Hillbilly Deluxe, which went to number one on the U.S. Billboard Top Country Albums chart. In 2011, Jake Owen released his third album, Barefoot Blue Jean Night. The album's title track and the first single became his first number one country hit. Songs that were spending their first day at number one on the country charts include Cowboys and Clowns by Ronnie Millsap in 1980, Heartbeat in the Darkness by Don Williams in 1986, and She's Got It All by Kenny Chesney in 1997. And that's Today in Country Music History for Sunday, August 30th, 2026.

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0: Do you realize that God cares about you and has plans for you? But many ask, where is he in his plan? For the world is falling apart. It's in turmoil. Lawlessness and sinfulness are running rampant. Well, to begin with, we need to understand and believe that God does have a plan for this world and for each one of us in it. A plan that includes the opportunity to live for all eternity in peace and security in a sinless world. But he also says, while we're still on this world, we can live in a peace that the world cannot understand. But you can have. We'll have to talk about this some more. Till next time, this is Pastor Sheldon Johnson at NorthumCommunityChurch.com in northern Minnesota and thewellcampus.com in southern Minnesota.
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Well, I guess it was back in 63 when eating my cooking got the better of me, so I asked this little girl I was going with to be my wife. Well, she said she would, so I said I do. But I'd have said I wouldn't if I'd have just knew how saying I do was gonna screw up all of my life. Well, the first few years weren't all that bad. I'll never forget the good times we had, cause I'm reminded every month when I send her the child support. Well, it wasn't too long till the lust all died, and I'll admit I wasn't too surprised the day I come home and found my suitcase sitting out on the porch. Well, I tried to get in, she changed the lock. Then I found this note taped on the mailbox that said, "Goodbye, Turkey, my attorney will be in touch." So I decided right then and there I was gonna do what's right, give her fair share. But brother, I didn't know her share was gonna be that much.

You ain't heard nothing yet. Why, they give her the color television set. Then they give her the house, the kids, and both of the cars. See? Well, then they start talking about child support, alimony, and the cost of the court. Didn't take me long to figure out how far in the toilet I was. I'm telling you, they have made a mistake, because it adds up to more than this cowboy makes. Besides, everything I ever had worth taking, they've already took. While she's living like a queen on alimony, I'm working two shifts.

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0: Hi, I'm Pastor Sue Wallager from Zion in Anoka. Micah 6:8. He has told you, O mortal, what is good and what does the Lord require of you, but to do justice and love kindness and walk humbly with your God. Micah reminds us that God's heart is not complicated. He has already shown us what matters most. Do justice, love kindness, and walk humbly with God. Justice means treating people fairly and standing up for what is right. 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

0: We would blindfold the kids and lead them all around the woods until we reached a rope maze hung up between the trees. We would place the campers' hands on the rope and give them these simple instructions. Follow the rope until you find your way out of the maze. You may not remove your blindfold and you may not speak. If you need help, simply raise your hand and a counselor will assist you. Sounds simple enough, right? Well, here's the trick. The maze was a circle, and the only way out was to raise your hand and ask for help. The silly camp game was an important lesson. Sometimes we all need help. It can be hard to ask. I remember when we played this game during staff training, I was one of the last to give in and to admit that I could not do it on my own. Ecclesiastes chapter 4 reminds us that two are better than one, because they have a good reward for their toil. For if they fall, one will lift up his fellow. But woe to him who is alone when he falls and has no one to lift him up. 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You never walk through life alone. 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
2: Hi, I'm Pastor Mike Pankost from Zion Lutheran Church in Anoka, Minnesota. My wife and I have been undertaking a move. Not a far move, just from Becker to the cities, which puts both of us a lot closer to the churches we serve. But the house we're leaving behind is the house we've lived in the longest of our married lives, 13 years.

0: Gates, but I am mind-bogglingly wealthy compared to two-thirds of the world's population. And as we try to downsize from a nearly 2,000-square-foot house to a temporary apartment of half that, I really have come to dislike all my stuff. But what I have discovered, which isn't really much of a newsflash at all, is that there is a great joy in letting it go. To find someone else who enjoys what we've enjoyed, to give to others who need some of our stuff far more than we do, to give to organizations who take our stuff and transform it into the care for others. When you get home tonight, count your blessings. I'm betting you'll lose count somewhere along the way. And in what way can you bless others with all that stuff?
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2: The Bible talks about God's plans for you. It's a comforting topic, especially in a turbulent world. In the Bible, in the book of Jeremiah, God has some very point-blank words that he's speaking directly to you. He says, I know the plans that I have for you, plans to prosper you and not to harm you, plans to give you hope and a future. Then he goes on to promise that when you call upon me and come and pray to me, I'll listen to you. Then he gives an incredible invitation by saying that when you seek me with all your heart, you'll find me. If you're struggling with plans for your life, maybe you should look at God's plan for you. It sounds pretty incredible. 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
2: From Revelation 21, then I saw a new heaven and a new earth, for the first heaven and the first earth had passed away, and the sea was no more, and I saw the holy city. 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In that place, there is no more death, mourning, crying, or pain. Every tear is wiped away by God himself. These verses remind us that our present struggles are not the end of the story. God is preparing something far greater than we can imagine, a future filled with his presence, peace, and restoration. 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
2: Hi, this is Katie Weiland, intern pastor at Zion Lutheran Church in Anoka. 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

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I got a four-wheel drive. Climb in my bed, I'll take you for a ride. Up city streets, down winding roads.

0: When we say it, we play it. 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
1: I ran into an old friend of mine the other day. We hadn't seen each other for quite a while. What he had to say to me hit me pretty hard, because I think a lot of folks get started this way. He said,

Now it's 3 months ago last Wednesday since I woke up in her bed. Lord, I think I love her, but it scares me half to death.

0: We're keeping our most prized songs from country's historic early years in the Bob Classic Vault. And every Sunday morning at 11, Jeff Jones will take you on a two-hour guided tour. 2 hours of nothing but Bob Classics, thanks to Route 65 Sales and Classics.
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and down to my last teardrop. Music from last week's Fave Five artist. Good morning, everybody. Welcome to a new week. Is it Monday today? Sure is. You can tell. You can tell. It smells like a Monday. And here it is. We're ready to go. Kneel in. This must mean when I'm here, there's one of two things. Either Jim's on assignment, maybe it's hockey season, or it's a state fair. And it's a state fair. It's the full week of the fair. All right, we got through the first 4 days, and I was out there on Saturday, and it was very crowded, although it started out a little quieter due to the rain that there was for most of us on Saturday morning. But then it got busy. Thursday and Friday were both record attendance days, and now school starts. Either today, some I think are starting tomorrow. Some I thought I heard somebody say their school didn't even start until Wednesday, which seems weird to me. But anyway, school's starting. So I think obviously it's going to take kids and parents and teachers and, you know, school workers out of the mix. So fair might be a little less chaotic is maybe one way to say it here the next few days. But you never know. I mean, there's still a lot of people that go. So we'll see how things shake out today. Jim will be out there to open up Bobtown coming up, and we'll check in with Jim sometime around 7:20 or so, just in time for Fave 5, which we're excited about this week. We are honoring the life, the career, the wonderful Dolly Parton that we lost so sadly here just over a week ago. So we're going to do a full week of Dolly Parton Fave 5. We'd love to hear what you think of your Fave 5 for Dolly Parton. That's not an easy task to narrow her career down to five favorite songs. So good luck with that, and we'd hope to hear from you at mybobcountry.com. All right, sunshine, or at least partly sunny. Partly sunny until mid to late afternoon, then clear skies. We're warming all the way up to 88 today. Northwest winds at about 5 to 10 miles per hour. That will help. It was humid yesterday, even though there wasn't a tremendous amount of sunshine until later in the day. It was pretty sticky. Partly cloudy tonight. Overnight low drops to 63. We're at 71 or 72 right now, is what I had in my truck on the way. And then partly sunny, another warm one tomorrow, 88. West winds at 5 to 10 miles per hour. Cloudy, maybe some showers in the evening. Better chance after midnight, the overnight low 65. This is Tuesday into Wednesday, and then Wednesday becomes mostly sunny, a little cooler with a high of 83.

0: Foster will be in just over a half hour from now, and she'll give us her look at the forecast, and we will, you know, we'll defer to the expert when it comes to that. So we'll get to Kara here again, as I mentioned, just over a half hour from now. Taking a break, coming right back. We'll get you right back into the music as you start a work Monday. It is the final day of August. We turn the calendar tomorrow. It's August 31st. I'm Neil Freeman, and glad to have you along this morning.
1: Hi, I'm Pastor Mike Pankost from Zion Lutheran Church in Anoka, Minnesota. In Luke 15, there are three parables Jesus tells about things that are lost. A lost sheep whose shepherd leaves the other 99 safely behind until he finds that one. A widow with 10 coins who loses one and sweeps it and cleans her entire house high and low until she finds that coin. And a lost son who has run away from his family with half the inheritance, blows it all, but whose father still scans the horizon longing for the return of that wayward child. All three stories conclude with a celebration. But those celebrations are the punchlines to Jesus' story. In the same way, there is rejoicing in heaven, Jesus says, over one sinner who repents. There are so many ways for us to understand and to experience being lost and feeling what it means to be lost. Beloved in Christ, trust and believe that Jesus, like that shepherd, like that widow, like that heartbroken father, will stop at nothing, not even death on a cross, to continue seeking and finding those who are lost. Tune in to traditional worship from Zion Lutheran Church in Anoka every Sunday morning at 9 a.m. on Bob FM or find us at zionanoka.org.
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0: Watching Girls Go By, music there from Ronnie McDowell. What year do you think? Take a guess. Those of you that are country fans, 1982. Yep, 82. Welcome to day 5 of the Minnesota State Fair. We're going to open up Bobtown here in the very near future. And we'll check. That means Jim Erickson on scene. Hope everybody had a great weekend, by the way. And back at it here on a work Monday. Again, full week of the fair and final day of the month of August. It's gone. We're into fall. I mean, I don't know. Seems like fall once we turn the clock to September. Or the calendar to September, which we will do at midnight tonight. We will tell you that we're headed for a high of about 88 this afternoon. We're at 71 degrees right now. Officially is our Bob temperature, 71 degrees. And we'll step aside and come back here in a moment. Sports news, by the way. We usually check up on some sports at this moment of the morning. The Twins salvaged the final game of their series with the Chicago White Sox. It was disappointing. We were going in hoping that the Twins would get a sweep or at worst 2 out of 3, and it didn't work out that way. They lose 2 out of 3, but did win yesterday. Zebby Matthews went 5-0 in the month of August. That's pretty good. 5-1 the final. The only run came in the ninth. Zebby went out to pitch the ninth, and he couldn't quite get through it. He was not happy when Derek Shelton came out to take him out of the game, but he gave him the baseball, and then the Twins gave up a run, but they would win it by a score of 5-1. Up next, they host the Detroit Tigers, another big divisional three-game series, and that will start tonight at Target Field at about 6:40. This evening. Vikings are done with the preseason. As you know, they're getting ready to take on the Green Bay Packers. And the NFL has sidelined Green Bay Packers star running back amid his criminal case. Josh Jacobs is on the commissioner's exempt list. The NFL told the Packers, Jacobs may not practice or attend games. While he's on the list, he can go to the Packers facility on a limited basis with the club's permission for meetings and individual workouts. Let's see, how long is he going to be gone? That doesn't say here. I don't know. He got into trouble with, misdemeanor battery and criminal damage to property following an alleged altercation with his ex-girlfriend. It's messy. And I think he chose poorly, but he's going to be out. They won't have to deal with Jacobs, which is kind of a nice thing. He's good. He's really a good running back, and maybe not as good of a person. I can't say that. At least at this point, he chose poorly. So the Vikings won't see him. But that game is still 2 weeks away, or not quite 2 weeks away. It's not this coming Sunday. It's the following Sunday, the 13th of September. Back in a moment here. We need to get through a break, and we'll get you right back into the music for your ride to work on a Monday coming up.
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0: That's Steve Earle. And a tune called Guitar Town. Guitar Town weather time is what we're doing right now. And our friend Kara Foster over at Weather Eye Weather is here. We're going to update the forecast here for the first full and the only full week of the State Fair and the final day of August. Do we start, what do they call it? Is it meteorological fall tomorrow, or is that just...
1: Yes.
0: Okay.
1: Yes. Yeah, meteorological always starts on the first of the month that we have the season change. So we obviously won't see the, you know, the fall equinox, the autumnal,
0: until
1: the 21st or whatever it is.
0: Okay.
1: Around that range, but yeah. The meteorological for better for bookkeeping,
0: right? Exactly.
1: In that sense, it's easier for us to do that. It's like, you know, adding a leap year. It's a little bit tougher just to keep around that those floating days. But yeah, it's going to be a for sure a very fair weather type week where we see those hot and muggy days, what we always expect for the fair. Now we do have some rain shower chances, but most of those, as I was saying last week, are going to be mostly in the nighttime into the early mornings. So during daytimes, you're probably going to experience just a lot more sun and humidity, which is great. There is still going to be some chances for rain, like here and there, that we're going to have to look out for, but I don't see anything severe right now, which is great. And the chances are pretty slim for most of these. I think the best chance right now is like Tuesday night into Wednesday morning. So if you do plan to be out and about past dinner time Tuesday night, definitely a good idea to start thinking about, you know, where you're going to be and maybe bring an umbrella with you. But other than that, it's seeming pretty scattered. 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See store for details. So we got some sunshine today, high of 88. Humidity is up there, that's for sure. If you haven't noticed already, partly cloudy 62 into tonight. Same thing tomorrow, sunny 88. We do have some rain showers late into the evening. Like I said, after dinner time Tuesday night, we'll dip down to 63. That will continue into the early mornings on Wednesday, and then the rest of the day is sunny 83. We'll see another small chance for some rain Wednesday night leading into Thursday morning, maybe a little bit later, maybe like late morning. Then some sunshine, 85. Spotty showers again early Friday, sunny at 88. Then sunny 89 Saturday, and some rain possible maybe Sunday, but sunny 85. So those temperatures really not budging much from the mid to upper 80s, low 90s even, and barely any wind. So that humidity is going to be sticking around for sure. From the MyBobCountry.com Weather Center, I'm meteorologist Kara Foster.
0: Thanks, Kara. We'll see you or talk to you in an hour. All right?
1: Catch you then.
0: Thank you. That's Kara Foster. 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

0: Andy Griggs and a song called She's More. That goes back 26 years to hear that one. When it first came out on the radio. How you doing this morning? Neil in. Jim on his way to the fair. Probably already there if I know him. And tomorrow, both Jim and I will be doing the morning show. It's our the one day out of the 12 that we are both there for the morning show. It's always fun. It's a military appreciation day. Again, we're looking ahead to tomorrow. Today, Monday, August 31st, day 5 of the fair. Our daily partner is SMC Construction, and we appreciate their support of what we're doing out at Bobtown. Daily attendance record. How many did we set over the weekend? I never did see. I know we set records Thursday and Friday. I haven't heard about Saturday, and then Sunday they haven't posted yet. That'll be coming here somewhat early this afternoon. But we kind of speculated that the attendance would be heavy with school starting for some today, for others tomorrow, that first weekend people are going to try and get it in because once school starts, that takes a lot of people out of the mix. So anyway, daily attendance record for today was set last year at 145,022. Today is a senior day at the fair, discounted tickets for seniors. And seniors, according to the state fair, are 65 and up. You get in for just $15. On our Blaze Credit Union stage performing today, Tony and Cindy leaving Pagetown. They're awesome. They're two of the nicest people that you'll ever meet. And they're a lot of fun. And they're going to entertain us today at the Blaze Credit Union stage beginning at 3 o'clock in the grandstand tonight. Tommy James and the Shondells with Herman's Hermits. How old is Peter Noon now? He's got to be in his 80s, or close to it, I would think. But they're still going, and they're going to be on the grandstand stage tonight. Should be fun. All right, we'll leave it at that. Jim will give us more information when he opens up the broadcast from Bobtown a little less than an hour from now, just in time for Dolly Parton Fave 5, which we are looking forward to that. Back in a moment here on Bob.
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I'm moving on. There's the singing ranger, Hank Snow, and a hit song for him 76 years ago in 1950, and still sounds great here on Bob FM this morning. All right, how you doing? Neil here. By the way, we haven't had any traffic to talk about yet this morning.

0: Coming right back here on Bob. It is 6:45, quarter before 7, a little more than a half hour away from joining Jim at the fair. And if you're headed there for day 5, be ready for some, well, quite a bit of sunshine and a high close to 88 this afternoon.
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Michael Martin Murphy there. The guy who gave us Wildfire gave us that one, too. I'm Gonna Miss You, Girl. 1987 country music hit song. How you doing? Neil here in for Jim. Jim at the fair. We'll check in with Jim in just a few minutes. And we'll do that in time for Fave 5. We're looking back at the career of Dolly Parton, who we lost, sadly, as everybody knows now, at the age of 80. And we're going to look back and ask Bob Country and you, Bob listeners, to

0: 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It's easy to navigate and get there and then do that thing. We'd love to hear what your Fave Five Dolly Parton songs are. And we will do that. Song number five in the countdown. We'll see who I think Jim's going to do the choosing. And if he's State Fair, the gates have just opened. And we'll be back in a moment.
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0: doing the hillbilly rock this morning. That is, of course, Marty Stewart. This young lady is Kara Foster, and she has our forecast for, well, the final day of August and the start of meteorological fall and the start of the full week of the Minnesota State Fair. That's a lot that's a lot of things.
1: It's a lot. There's a lot going on this week. And, of course, it's going to be the hottest it's been in a few weeks, rather. You know, we have some chances for rain here and there, but the chances aren't that big. We definitely have the best chance, I would say, late Tuesday night into Wednesday morning is the best chance for now. And then beyond that, 20 to 30% chance. So still definitely keep an eye on the weather this week. Nothing is severe yet, but with these temperatures, I wouldn't be too shocked if we saw something at some point. But yeah, for the most part, it's just hot and muggy and sunny and gross. 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So we got sunshine 88 today, partly cloudy and 62 into tonight. Sunny and 88 throughout Tuesday, and then some rain showers are likely into Tuesday night. We'll dip down to 63. Rain showers are likely into early Wednesday, and then sunny 83. Spotty showers early Thursday, sunny 85. Spotty showers early Friday, sunny 88. And sunny 89 into Saturday, and a little bit of rain on Sunday, sunny 85. So, like I said, it's basically rinse and repeat because it's just hot and muggy. We really won't see much relief probably until next week, so hopefully we'll see some relief, but yeah, definitely going out with a bang. This is for sure summer is. From the MyBobCountry.com Weather Center, I'm meteorologist Kara Foster.
0: All right, thanks, Kara. We'll do this one more time next hour.
1: You betcha.
0: All right, there she is, Kara Foster, with the forecast. And last I checked, we were at 74 degrees in Bob Country. And again, we're on our way toward a high of 80, what did she say, 88? 88 degrees. All right. Let's see. I guess we're at 72 right now, not 74. 72 degrees, Bob Country temperature reading, and it is 7:15. Traffic, we're still dealing with that accident. It's on the right shoulder, Highway 10 eastbound just before 35W. Stop-and-go traffic starts back at Airport Road. Otherwise, no real big delays anywhere else. Of course, going to get busy now around the fairgrounds. We're busy into Maple Grove, 94 eastbound, Maple Grove Parkway to Weaver Lake Road, an extra minute or so through there. But minute or two delays are all we're seeing on the system right now. 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Back into the music. Faye 5 coming up in just a few minutes. Jim from

0: takes me back a month or better ago when I saw him at Red Rocks. There's Gary Allen with his Smoke Rings in the Dark. Love it. Love it. All right. We're at 7:24. Ready to go to St. Paul Fairgrounds and day five of the State Fair. And our Jim Erickson is our man on the scene. Good morning, Jim. How are you?
1: Hey. It's a scene. It's a scene, man. It's a scene. Day five, my third day. Looks like Bobtown survived the weekend pretty good.
0: Good.
1: Pretty well.
0: Yeah.
1: Although you don't have to be grammatically correct when you're at the State Fair, right?
0: No. Heck no.
1: I don't think so. Yeah. But did you get down here at all?
0: Yeah, I was there Saturday.
1: Okay.
0: Yep, checked it out. Hung around Bobtown for a little while. Got over and saw our friends Allie Gray and her band over at the Frontier and visited with Big John, the owner. And in his last year there, and then went up to see Shane Martin and visited with Shane a little bit, ran into our friend Matt, who works at the State Fair and kind of gives you the inside scoop. By the way, do you know, did we set any more? I know we set records attendance-wise Thursday and Friday. I didn't hear about Saturday.
1: We won't know Sunday until later today, of course. Saturday was not a record. In fact, Friday had higher attendance than Saturday, which I don't know if that happens too often. If you would have told me Friday would have been higher than Saturday, I'd go, you're crazy.
0: Yeah.
1: I'll eat a whole bucket of that Sweet Martha stuff. But
0: It was raining Saturday morning.
1: Well, it was a bad start, right?
0: Yes.
1: It rained in the morning, because I know I chatted with John Engen.
0: Yep.
1: He woke me up as he was trying to batten down the hatches here in Bobtown. Nobody battens down the hatches more haphazardly than our John Engen.
0: Right. I would agree with that.
1: Yeah. We worked our way through it. And it's a good point that the weather probably affected the folks. But those records on Thursday and Friday absolutely shattered. It wasn't even close.
0: No. And, as we talked about and speculated with school starting here this week, it takes so many people, all the students, all their parents, all the teachers, everybody that works at schools are all out of the mix here. So they all wanted to get it in those first few days. And, of course, the weather was perfect. So all the stars aligned.
1: Senior day today, that means all seniors, 65 plus, $15 discounted tickets here today. 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It's SMC Construction. 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Our broadcast from the Furniture and Things Broadcast Center, brought to you by them. And then later, the Blaze Credit Union stage. It's Levin Pagetown. That'll be our local artist and the big spotlight coming up here today from Bobtown. It's going to be a little muggy. In fact, Matt, he does stop every morning to check in with me, and he says it's feeling like Vietnam out here. It's muggy. It's jungly.
0: Yeah.
1: And so forth. So, so there is some humidity here. A lot of times here at Bobtown, though, we get a nice little breeze that just kind of runs through this little corridor here. We got ourselves a little canyon between the big cattle barns and the livestock barns. And, of course, the barn, the big barn, is the Lee and Rose Warner Coliseum. Not technically a barn, but they did play hockey in it. And, of course, as you know, Neil, a lot of hockey teams and players call their rinks barns.
0: Yes,
1: They'll call the Grand Casino Arena. Oh, we're going to the Wilds Barn now. They'll just call it a barn.
0: Why not?
1: That's fantastic. I didn't start hearing that until I was working in minor league, and they, having grown up on a farm, they just started calling the rinks barns, the arenas barns, and you got to love it. That's got to come from Canada, northern Minnesota, of course.
0: Oh, yeah, absolutely. That's where it started. So you have Fave 5 ready to go. We better get into it.
1: Yeah, this was the late pivot. Well, we pivoted Friday, late in the process, and we do appreciate everybody who able to go to mybobcountry.com and enter their Dolly Parton submissions. I was mostly a lot of time by myself here this weekend up north, and I was watching, I went on to the Roku and onto the Amazon, Neil, and I watched the PBS documentary that they did on Dolly called Here I Am.
0: Oh, nice.
1: And it is, it's a very good, there are many documentaries out there. This one here was very, very well done, about an hour and a half. And there are a couple of things out of there that were just really cool. Carl Dean, you know, they were married 59 years.
0: Right.
1: Nobody had ever seen Carl Dean. They were interviewing, and again, this was a documentary from maybe 5-6 years ago. I think it was pre-COVID, and nobody like had worked with Dolly, her producer, session musicians, people that toured with her. They didn't know really who Carl Dean was. He was so much in the background. He never went to any of her shows. And for some of these people, the first and last time they saw Carl Dean might have been at his funeral.
0: It's insane how private they kept their marriage. Oh. But obviously,
1: it lasted 59 years.
0: Yeah.
1: That might be the secret to these celebrities and these people in the spotlight with all this pressure on them. That might be the secret to maintaining a nice long marriage and relationship, other than Steve and Edie, of course. They were together for a long time, and they were as big a stars as anybody, as you know, Neil.
0: Oh,
1: yeah, that might be the secret. One of, you know, the one that's not the star, kind of stay in the background and let the star do the star work, right?
0: That was a great recipe for them, and maybe some others need to try it out.
1: Yeah, give it a shot. Why not? So our number five song here today, one of her early hits, and this is one of my favorites. I played it as a request. It was either Thursday or Friday on the All Request Lunch Hour. And this is one of those autobiographical songs that she did. And it's song number five. Nora M. from Centerville submitted this one. It's My Tennessee Mountain Home, song five, Dolly Parton, Fave 5 from the Fair.

0: Total Country, Bob FM, there you go. My Tennessee mountain home, Dolly Parton, two-room cabin.
1: That's a good one.
0: Which Dolly purchased and restored. You can't go and see it, although there's a perfect replica, I guess, at Dollywood of that two-room cabin with 14 people, 12 kids, parents, of course. And then one of the things that came out of that that documentary that I watched, it was an interview with somebody that was referenced. It was either Dan Rather, maybe Johnny Carson. And they were talking about Dolly buying her childhood home. And whoever was interviewing asked Dolly why she would, you know, why did she do that? She said, in total Dolly style, sometimes a girl just needs a place to pee off the back porch.
1: Oh,
0: Have you heard that?
1: No.
0: Have you heard that quote before?
1: No, that is perfect.
0: It is. It's
1: she
0: so
1: is,
0: Dolly, too. There's so many
1: the
0: great clips of her on YouTube.
1: Yes. I just sent you one, by
0: yes,
1: the way.
0: Yes, I saw that one. I didn't watch it. I watched a number of the Johnny Carson YouTube ones because I was looking to see if, because I wanted to play that quote if I could find it, but I couldn't find it searching Johnny's archives. And then I saw the one that you sent. I watched one where she made up a song about the Johnny Carson.
1: That's what this one is.
0: Oh, this one is.
1: Yeah, she's playing the song that she wrote about how, you know, her career transformed once she appeared on the Johnny Carson show. It was so good, and Johnny clearly touched, as he should be. It's really good.
0: Yeah, so congratulations, Nora M. from Centerville. You get to be a part of the Dolly Fave 5 here this week as number 5.
1: Nice work. All right. And today's Fave 5 is brought to you by Lance and his team at Exquisite Stone. Saw Lance at the State Fair with his wife and his daughters and their significant others. They all stopped by the Bob booth to say hi, which was very cool. And I was there, which was even better. 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He said things are going great. 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
3: Hey there, it's Bob Olson here. Now, I was wondering how long you've been here in God's little slice of the Midwest. If there's one thing I know about Minnesotans, we don't always come out and say what we're thinking, so I'll take this time to get over my passive-aggressive nature, as my wife would like to say, and ask you to just turn on your headlights when it's raining, please. It's really so other people can see you. You know, that's really all the time I've got now. I'm off to write a thank you note to Bob FM for letting me spill the beans here.
4: An update on the commute for you this morning. We do have a few issues right now, including stop-and-go traffic, Highway 10 eastbound. This is from an earlier accident, Central Avenue to 35W. It's a seven-minute delay, 94 westbound between White Bear Avenue and Highway 52. Very heavy, 694 westbound between Silver Lake Road and East River Road. Again, these are things that we see pretty much on a daily basis. Add 3 minutes to your commute time into Maple Grove between Brockton Lane and Weaver Lake Road, of course, on the eastbound side. Long delay, Cedar Avenue northbound between 127th Street and Old Shakopee Road. Nearly a 10-minute delay there. This update brought to you in part by Ralphie's Marathon. Today is Marathon Monday at Ralphie's. Save 15 cents per gallon when you come into the store and mention Marathon Monday. Only at, you don't have to say it that way, only at Ralphie's Marathon. It's in Big Lake, Highway 10 on the east edge of Big Lake. It is a place you can fuel good about. I'm going to go up there and see what happens when I go in and say, Marathon Monday. See if they give me that 15 cents off a gallon. I'm hoping and begging. Gas has seemingly come down a little bit, though. So there's some good news there. All right, let's get back into the music. It's a Jim Rich Monday. We'll give Jim a call here in just a couple moments. And Jim Erickson live from the fair.
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0: And we're going to get to Keith Urban here in just a little bit. Right now, I want to get to Jim Rich. It is a, what would you have to call it? A Fox 9 Sports Update Monday with the man. Jim, you there?
2: Yes, sir. Yes, sir. Big week. Here we go.
0: There, there.
2: It's getting closer by the day.
0: Yeah, let's see if Jim Erickson is here. Jim Erickson, you there?
3: Ready, Santa.
0: We got Jim and Jim. All right, Jim Rich, what are we getting close to? Gopher football is this week. Vikings football still almost 2 weeks away, right?
2: Yeah, but yesterday was cut down day for the Vikings, and they ended up keeping all four quarterbacks.
0: Wow.
2: Which is a bit perplexing, what they're going to do at that spot. Obviously, they're going to have to make some decisions. You can't tie up that many of your 53-man roster with quarterbacks, but three other teams also did the same yesterday, so they aren't out on an island by themselves, but we will see what happens.

0: there as far as they try to figure it out. And then, of course, they cut Johnny Hecker and went with that rookie Brett Thorson as their punter.
1: Mm.
0: And that really was about the biggest move when it came to the cuts. Most were kind of figured out beforehand. It was pretty much decided. And so we will see, though. But there's more moves coming because there's only 8 offensive linemen on the roster right now, and that's not enough for a season.
2: Right.
0: So there'll still be some more changes here.
2: Maybe Max Brosmer or J.J. McCarthy can be a gunner on the special teams and hold a spot there.
0: Well, that could be an idea. I'll run that by Coach O'Connell when I see him there.
2: Yeah, bring that up in the press conference. See if somebody wants to, you know, break up the wedge on the special on kickoff returns or something. All right, so the Vikings still a week from Sunday for the Packers, so we'll talk more about that. Let's see what Jim Erickson wants to talk about from the fair.
3: Right. Jim? Well, Jim, I want to talk about hockey. I see Cale Makar signed, first $20 million player average annual value. How does that affect Quinn Hughes? Because that was kind of the shoe that they were waiting to drop before the Wild made their move on Hughes. What's going on there? What are you hearing?
0: Yeah, I think the Hughes camp were the ones holding out to see just how much he could get from the Avalanche. And now we know that price tag. And the question is Billy Guerin willing to go that high to keep Quinn Hughes? Do they see him as an equal to Makar, or do they feel Makar is a bit better? So we will see where that goes. Speaking of Bill Guerin, he's at the fair today, and he will be on Fox 9 Live at 5 o'clock. And what do you think my first question will be?
2: I like it. We'll find out more. I mean, we talked about
3: corn
2: that.
3: Dog or Prono Puff? That's the question.
2: That's probably the question. But we talked about, I don't know if it was off the air or on the air last week, about waiting to see what Makar does. And then Quinn Hughes, I'm sure he's going to be in that $20 million range to keep Hughes satisfied here in Minnesota. I want to talk Gopher football. They do start up this Thursday. I was looking at a couple of the Big Ten teams. I see the Gophers open up with Eastern Illinois. Wisconsin, on the other hand, opens up with Notre Dame at Lambeau Field coming up this Sunday. So a big, big deal there. But what does P.J. Fleck have to offer Gopher fans this year, Jim?
0: Well, he's been offering up a cupcake to open the season. They are 40-point favorites, 40 points over Eastern Illinois on Thursday night. So that should get everybody feeling good if they can put up a number like that. Obviously, Drake Lindsey comes back, second year as the starter, so you look for improvement there. Wide receiving core, though, it's an okay core to this point. Somebody's got to take a step up there and become a viable target. He's also going to want to run the ball more again. That's obviously PJ's MO over the years. They weren't that good at rushing the football, so that has to change. And then the defense, anchored by the All-American Anthony Smith, who's going to be an interesting guy, to say the least. So we'll see where they go. It's, it's a good football team. The question is, can they become a great football team? And that's what Fleck is hoping for, that he can break through. And, with the expanded college playoff, it's no longer a pipe dream. It is there, but they really have got to put things together, and it's a very difficult schedule after the Eastern Illinois game on Thursday night that Fleck will have to navigate.
2: All right. Jim Erickson, anything else from the fair?
3: Well, I should mention the Twins, 1 out of 3 over the weekend against the White Sox. Disappointment. And then the Lynx lost, and now they're on the break. I guess those are two little last tidbits for you to wrap it up.
0: Thing from the Twins, Joe Ryan is going to go out on a rehab assignment, so hopefully they get him back, because obviously now, after this slide, they really have put themselves back against it. I think they're 7.5 behind the Sox for first, and sitting 4 games out of the wild card spot. So.

0: They really need to get on a run.
1: Yeah, what's Buxton's status?
0: Well, they put him on injured reserve when they brought up Gabby Gonzalez, so he's out at least 10 days. But it was retroactive to when he went out, so like 6 more days. But I don't know, with them bringing Walker Jenkins up, who was great to see him out there finally on Friday night. Got a huge ovation from the crowd, got his first major league hit. And now Gonzalez here. I think they're going to really take a wait-and-see attitude with Buck, waiting to see if the team is going to get back into it, because this hip thing looks like it's going to be something that's going to need an offseason really to get 100% right.
1: Yeah, that's what it seems like. So Twins open up a 3-game set with the Tigers tonight at Target Field, and the Lynx won't play again now with the FIBA break until September 18th. Let's go to Bennett's.
0: All right, let's get over there because it's a great place to hang out. You know, you always want great food. Everybody talks about how great the fair food is, but you got to pay a price to get in. You got to pay to park. You got to pay exorbitant prices to get that. You can swing by Bennett's and find yourself some stuff pretty good. I don't know if they can put it on a stick for you, but they can certainly put it in a way where you can put it on your fork and enjoy it. And that's the great food at Bennett's Chop and Rail House on West 7th in St. Paul. They open at 11 for lunch, and then, of course, happy hour rolls around mid-afternoon, early evening, and then nightly dinner specials are available as well. So if you got a birthday, a holiday, family gathering, make Bennett's part of the plan, and it will certainly elevate the great time everyone will have when they swing by there. You can also have it DoorDashed to yourself, or you can order ahead and have it sitting at the table when you walk in. So if you're tight for time at lunch, not a problem. They can take care of you. Call them. They answer right away and say, hey, can you get us a couple burgers sitting on the table ready to go at 12:15? They'll go, they'll be sitting there for you, no doubt about it. So that is Bennett's Chop and Rail House on West 7th in St. Paul. The website to see all the great things that they offer you is Bennett's Chop and Rail House.com.
1: Thank you, Jim.

0: Steve Warner, I Got Dreams, the name of that one. It's a couple of minutes after 8, and we are coming right back after this.
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0: Cold-hearted memory. Early George Strait music right there. All right, it is that time. Day 13. And our final visit with our friend Kara Foster from Weatherology. She's got the forecast for the first few days of the week here. Well, she could probably tell you right through the end of the week as you plan your state fair. And back to school, Kara. Kids are at the bus stop here this week.
1: Yeah, I always get some residual trauma around this time of year of just what that feels like. having to go back to school and all that stress and sitting inside all day after, you know, being outdoors for the summer. So I feel ya. And I mean, the weather is really reflecting what we're used to. I mean, we're kind of seeing this big warm up, a lot of humidity. Usually what we see for, of course, the fair, but also the first couple weeks of school is always on the warmer end. You're ready to wear your fall clothes and not quite the weather still for that. But yeah, we're looking at a pretty straightforward forecast this week. It doesn't look like too much rain, but we do have some chances. 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Breakfast is better with Country Hearth bread. From buttery toast to French toast favorites, celebrate Better Breakfast Month all September long. So we're looking at some sunshine today, high of 88. Partly cloudy, 62 tonight. Sunny, 88 Tuesday. And then we have some rain showers possible for Tuesday night. So we're going to dip down to about 63. Rain a little bit early on Wednesday, sunny and 83. And then rain into Wednesday night, Thursday morning, sunny and 85. Some spotty showers early Friday, sunny 88, and then a warm weekend, sunny 89 Saturday, and 85 on Sunday with a little bit of rain. So there's chances for rain here and there. Definitely keep an eye on that. 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
0: I don't know if Jim wanted to say hi from the fair. We kind of excluded him.
2: Oh, hello.
0: Yeah, he's
2: hello.
0: Here.
2: Hello. I'm okay hello, being excluded. Hello. Neil, I exclude you far too much, as you've stated. Of course, that just makes me exclude you more.
0: Correct.
2: But thank you. Thank you, Kara. And
0: weather
2: this weekend.
0: Do you have a state fair temperature?
2: Yeah, it's really nice here. I know maybe out in the sun and elsewhere it's muggy and humid, according to our guy Matt from the operations department here at State Fair Central. But right here where I'm sitting, the Furniture and Things Broadcast Center and the Blaze Credit Union stage. I get those in enough, Neil?
0: That was good.
2: Okay, very good. We got a little cool breeze here and no sun, obviously. The sun's nice out in the street, but not here in Bobtown with all the shade.
0: Right.
2: 73 degrees.
0: See you tomorrow, Kara. Thank you.
1: See ya.
0: All right, there she goes. The very talented, beautiful Kara Foster. I don't know. I've never seen her. So I really can't say that for sure, but she's a beautiful person. I do know that, and she'll be back tomorrow. I gave her a heads up tomorrow that it'll be you for the first report, maybe the first two,
2: right?
0: Depending upon
2: that's
0: you
2: all
0: know,
2: set.
0: That's all set.
2: What time are you going to get down here? Because I got to get here about 4:45 probably to get everything set up so I can go on the air at 5:30. And let's hope a monsoon doesn't move through like it did a few years ago.
0: Oh, remember that.
2: That was going right
0: brutal
2: on the air.
0: Right.
2: I did the Johnny Cash, or it probably would have been Judy Garland that morning. And dun, dun, dun, dun, dun, dun, here come the timpani drums, and I'm three words into it, and here comes a rather large gust of wind here down our wind tunnel on Judson. And I had to scurry back and find shelter. I had to batten down the hatches.
0: And didn't the power go out, too, or something? I thought we had issues.
2: Something like that, yeah, but it was really short. It was a quick trip of the trigger, the breaker, and then all the safety and backup precautions kind of kicked in there.
0: But that was the day the fair didn't open on time, which was a very rare occurrence.
2: Well, there were tents blown all over the place.
0: Yeah, it was a mess. So
2: we had flies. We had cows flying like in Wizard of Oz, and it wasn't a tornado.
0: No. Right. It was cow-nado. I mean,
2: cow-nado.
0: You know, right? All right. So, no, what's the deal, Neil? Today we do have a couple later in the week. Well, we'll do it live with Nurse Kelly tomorrow. How about that?
3: You're kidding.
0: No. She's going to come and sit with us on the Bob's, on the Furniture and Things, Plants and Things stage.
2: There you go.
0: Yeah. So we'll do that tomorrow. So let's hear from Mary Chapin Carpenter here this morning. We'll get more from Jim at the fair. We're super happy to have you along on our Monday, final day. We say goodbye to August. And turn the calendar tonight at midnight. Kenny and Uncle Cracker are coming up to MC.

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And the love that used to be, why, it just got lost in yesterday.

0: David Alec Coe, Mona Lisa Lost Her Smile, Garth before that, and some other people before that. 8:32 and Jim at the Fair, Neil here at the Bob Studios. As we mentioned, tomorrow both of us will be there. I'll be there around 7-ish. You know, it's always somewhat fluid, but my plan is to be there in that range. And if you,
1: what range? A little bit before 7, like you would normally go on the air?
0: Yeah, that's my hope.
1: Okay, we'll be hoping. And yeah. I ask all of Bobtown to say a prayer before you rest your head tonight on that pillow that Neil gets here.
0: I kind of get to sleep in a little tomorrow. So that, I do
1: How
0: like that.
1: How about that?
0: Yeah, I do like that.
1: Yeah. So, not like your normal sleep pattern when I'm in studio, but for this, when you're having to come in and open the show at 5:30, certainly. I want to thank the Waffle Chicks, Chris over there, providing me with breakfast today. This is probably my favorite one of theirs, of the savory offerings that they have on their menu. It's the waffle with the sausage in it.
0: Yes.
1: It's the sausage waffle, then with bacon bits or crushed bacon. It looks like real bacon. That has been chopped up finely, delicious, some cheddar cheese, and then sausage gravy, and then maple syrup on it.
0: It's really good.
1: Good start to the day.
0: Yeah. Save one of them for me tomorrow, Chris, please.
1: Well,
0: I'd be honored.
1: I'm going to eat half of this one. You can have I don't eat it all, so there won't be nothing left at all.
0: Right.
1: I got a funny story for you, and I shared it with you already earlier here this weekend. But I was not around all weekend long. I was up north at my dad's old place. We were doing the estate auction, doing the online auction for, like, property, small stuff, ATVs, that kind of stuff. And then also selling the real estate via an online auction. I want to send a shout-out to the Smith Auction Service in Mora for doing a great job. But it's just so interesting when you do one of those, what goes for what. And there was a small... So there might be some people out there that have this. My dad had my stepmother had a green porcelain frog that you have next to your sink where you put like a sponge or a scouring pad in. That went for $45.
0: You sent me that, and I think I said you are making that up. I couldn't. If it was $4,
1: two people wanted that.
0: You know, $4, yeah. Maybe could have understood.
1: No.
0: But not 40-something.
1: $4, that's like we sold some flat-screen TVs. We had flat-screen TVs go for $4. So that porcelain frog went more for a lot of things that were originally
0: the sponge holders
1: and hundreds. Jeez. Yeah. But that's the way it is. All those things kind of balance out, and it was kind of fun watching how much those things would go for. So it went pretty well.
0: Screen.
1: It's always hard to see that stuff, though, leave, because then people come to the house – and then they take it and drive it away. But it was nice to be there to see that that stuff is going to good people and people that will enjoy it. So, or people that will probably try and flip it on Facebook Marketplace.
0: That could be.
1: They'll try and flip it. Oh, I get more for this. I can get another $5 for this. Let's go.
0: If they get more than $45 or whatever it was for the sponge-holding frog.
1: She's not flipping that. She got that and wanted
0: that. Woman
1: that won it, she wanted it because her mom had one just like it.
0: Oh, nice.
1: So that's a sentimental thing. There's no way she's selling that.
0: I get that. I love that, actually. So, all right. We need to...

0: Aside, more with Jim from the fair. The Bob Almanac is looming moments away, and we're very glad to have you along here on our Monday get-together from Bob FM.
1: Hey, Bob, Bob, Bob, Bob, Minnesota State Fair. Hey, Bob, Bob.
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3: Hey, Jim Erickson back here at Bobtown, and we're going to talk a little bit about Josh Pomerleau, the Pomerleau team, JPW Realty, Twin Cities. 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

0: Billy Currington music there. And if you need directions to Bobtown, I'm sure you can find them on our website at mybobcountry.com. Jim found his way there to start. And we do got to give you some credit for being first person in every day, weekdays at the fair, and getting everything set up and rolling nicely. Well, is the Mercantile open?
1: Yes, it is. Okay. Jeff Jones is here. He's getting here earlier now after his experience on Thursday. Right. Lori is here.
0: Oh, nice.
1: Working as well from the sales wing of the Bob campus.
0: Mm-hmm.
1: So thanks to their efforts. And the only reason that I, I'm willing to open up is because it's so much easier to get here. When I roll in at 6 a.m., it is smooth.
0: Yeah,
1: so easy.
0: No issues at that point.
1: Yeah, no issues at all. I probably should take care of some of the contractually obligated promotional messages here for the State Fair from the Furniture and Things Broadcast Center. Again, today's broadcasts are being brought to you by Thank You, making it possible. SMC Construction, use them once, trust them for life. So keep that in mind. St. Croix Casinos, they're big into the Bobtown as well. Now we've got the St. Croix Casinos charging station, which is up and running. It looks like there is juice. So stop by. If you are running out of juice, we have juice. Now don't take that out of context. We're not selling juice, okay? We
0: right.
1: got the charger here. And then the Tilly's Turtle Trivia at 2 o'clock. That's a live thing that Jeff does. Stop by for that. Hats and T-shirts. The grill giveaway is something, too. You got to remember to come here. Bring your smartphone with a QR code. You can scan that and register to win a Weber Genesis grill from Hack and Mueller's Meats in Robbinsdale. You've got one of those Genesis grills, don't you? I've got one of those,
0: mm-hmm.
1: the Weber.
0: Yeah, I do. I do. I love my Weber.
1: Yep. It's a good unit.
0: Yeah, it is. I don't know if mine's a Genesis, though. I can't remember. It's one of the Webers. It's got the black top option, the flat top option. Which I do like.
1: Yep.
0: Made smash burgers on it the other day. Man, they were good.
1: And that's all I got.
0: That's all we got.
1: Move on, huh?
0: Yeah, we do. We need to move on. It's 8:51. That can only mean one thing. The Bob Almanac is next.
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9: Okay, State Fair, everybody. It is the Bob Almanac. Neil, you ready to go on your end?
10: Set.
9: Okay.
10: Yep.
9: I thought that you were.
10: Yep.
9: So let's get into today's. This is the last day of August. Where's August gone?
10: My goodness.
9: Anybody?
10: Out the door.
9: Can we slow this down somehow, some way?
10: I don't think so.
9: Neil, you're good at slowing things down.
10: It's a juggernaut. You can't.
9: Yeah. Yeah. Monday, August 31st, 243rd day of the year, the first ever professional football game was played in Latrobe, Pennsylvania. Isn't that where Arnold Palmer's from?
10: Yes. Yes, home of Pennzoil and
9: Pennzoil.
10: Arnold Palmer.
9: Yeah, that's where they first discovered oil.
10: Right.
9: The quarterback on the winning team was paid $10. That's what made it a professional football. So even in 1895, because we talked about how much the college quarterbacks were being paid. Even then, the quarterback was the most important position.
10: Sure.
9: I would think in those early days, the center would be the most important.
10: Right.
9: Because it's a new sport. You got to get the ball to the quarterback.
10: Yeah.
9: Quarterback's not going to have the ball if they don't get it from the center. The center, you know, realistically, should be the highest paid player.
10: He was probably not getting a buck.
9: Right. Yeah. I don't know if they got. I don't know if anybody else got paid at all. It was just that the quarterback got paid. And that's what made it a professional game. Think about that for a moment. 1946.
11: Look at here, son. I say, son, did you see that hawk after those hens? He scared them. That Rhode Island red turned white, then blue. Rhode Island, red, white, and blue. That's a joke, son. A flag waver. You're built too low. The fast ones go over your head.
9: The one and only Foghorn Leghorn made his debut for Warner Brothers Cartoons in the cartoon short titled Walkie Talkie Hockey. This day, 1946, and we have these debuts often on the Bob Almanac, but most of the time, for Warner Brothers especially, but it's the case with Disney too, these famous cartoon characters, when they debut, Yosemite Sam and Elmer Fudd are a couple of great...

0: examples. They aren't what they evolved into being.
1: Sure.
0: Foghorn Leghorn was Foghorn Leghorn from the very beginning.
1: Right out of the chute.
0: Yes, exactly. Right out of the chute. Of course, his good buddy's barnyard dog. He used to terrorize him, right?
1: Yes.
0: Foghorn Leghorn. Of course, Mel Blanc doing the voice there. Foghorn Leghorn debuted this date. It was 1946. What else do we got here this date? In history, it was a sad day. Rocky Marciano killed in an airplane crash in Iowa. You remember when they were talking about Rocky Marciano in that barber shop in Queens?
2: What about Rocky Marciano?
3: Oh, there they go. There it goes. Every time I start talking about boxing, a white man got to pull Rocky Marciano out there. That's the one. That's the one. Rocky Marciano. Rocky Marciano. Let me tell you something wonderful. Rocky Marciano was good. But compared to Joe Louis, Rocky Marciano ain't shit.
2: Beat Joe Louis' ass.
0: There you go, Rocky Marciano. He did finish his career undefeated. Only heavyweight champion ever to do so. This state, 1969. There were some controversial fights in there, though, weren't there?
1: There might have been, but I just seem every 10 years there's a plane crash in Iowa that kills somebody important.
0: Yeah,
1: 59, 69. We better check 79.
0: It's kind of like the Bermuda Triangle of the contiguous lower 48.
1: Right.
0: And then this day, 1987, another sports note here. It was called the Great Potato Incident. The Great Potato Incident in Minor League Baseball, the Williamsport Bills. Their catcher, Dave Bresnahan, attempted to lure an opposing base runner off third base using a potato carved to look like a baseball. The umpire calls the runner safe. The catcher is fined $50 and then quickly released by the team.
1: Did he throw it up into the concession stand to be made into French fries?
0: Yeah, throw it into the fryer. Now, this would have been something that the current Savannah Bananas would have encouraged.
1: Yes, they would have.
0: They would have hired him in a heartbeat.
1: Yeah. He was
0: talking about creativity.
1: Yeah.
0: Yeah, exactly. 1987. Birthdays now here. Oh, it's the almanac from the fair, by the way.

0: 1981, critically acclaimed, 2 Grammys, a Brit Award, American Music Lifetime Achievement Award for songwriting. A lot of well-known songs, of course.
1: One of the greats.
0: That one probably is most commercially successful and recognizable songs of Brown Eyed Girl. Van Morrison today is 81. More music, lead singer from Firefall.

0: Is that the flute or the slide whistle, Neil?
1: I'd go flute, but it's close.
0: It is. I think it's very close. By the way, I did bring the slide whistle, so we'll probably do that at one point in time this upcoming week. But yeah, Firefall, Yacht Rock, Light Rock, Just Remember I Love You, Strange Way, and then that one there, You Are the Woman. Yeah, a song called Cinderella. Those are some of their big charted hits.
1: Yeah, they had two guys.
0: His name is Rick Roberts.
1: Yeah, Rick Roberts was
0: the guy. Didn't they open for somebody?
1: They
0: like Atlanta Rhythm Section?
1: No, for the Outlaws last
0: November. Outlaws, that's it.
1: It was outstanding. Rick Roberts, no longer with them. They talked about him often. The other guy that did some of the singing and sounds very much like him, who'd been there from day one, he was still with them. And they were great.
0: Rick Roberts today is 77 years old. Richard Gere.
2: What's your name, boy?
3: Mayo. Zach Mayo, sir.
2: You got an injury there, Mayo?
3: Not exactly, sir.
2: Be proud of them wings. They're the only ones you're going to leave here with. Mayonnaise.
0: Yeah, Richard Gere and Louis Gossett Jr., an officer and a gentleman. Mayonnaise. He was in a lot of movies. Pretty Woman. To name another one of the big ones. But Richard Gere, the actor, 77 today.

0: singers and lead singers today.
1: We like it.
0: From the group Squeeze. This is the group Squeeze, frontman Glenn Tilbrook.
1: That's a great song.
2: Tempted by the fruit of another.
0: 69 today. We also have some drummers, one in the living, one in the gone but not forgotten. From the Go-Go's.
1: Oh, yeah.
0: Great name for a drummer, Gina Shock. Probably not a good last name for an electric guitar player, though.
1: No.
0: Gina Shock. Somebody spills their bottled water.
1: Right. It can be a problem.
0: So Gina, yeah, Gina Shock is 69. Debbie Gibson. She wanted to be called Deborah. She'll always be Debbie.

0: She had a number of hits. Debbie Gibson, 56. She's got a what were some of the other artists? You had Ricky to Rick Nelson. You had Ricky to Rick Schroeder. And then Debbie to Deborah Gibson. That never works. People never accept that, do they?
1: No. It's Debbie. It should be Debbie. She sold a triple platinum album as Debbie. So it should be Debbie.
0: It should be Debbie. It will always be Debbie. We need more Debbie, of course. Deborah Gibson, happy. Believe it or not, I mean, when she was doing those songs, she was 16, 17 years old. She is 56 here today. From the movie A Christmas Story, and Neil always says what?
1: What's A Christmas Story?
0: Exactly. It's the birthday of one of the side characters from the movie, and we're talking about Scott Farkas.
2: Scott Farkas. What a rotten name. We were trapped. There he stood between us and the alley. Scott Farkas staring out at us with his yellow eyes. He had yellow eyes. So help me God, yellow eyes.
0: He was obviously not going to the doctor because the doctor easily would have been able to diagnose those yellow eyes as having a deficiency in vitamin C, right?
1: His
0: yellow
1: so.
0: Eyes, yeah, scurvy. Yeah. Maybe he just got off a trip of the Atlantic on the old
1: veggies.
0: Clipper.
1: Yeah.
0: He was on a Clipper ship and didn't get enough vitamin C, but that's the guy who played Scott Farkas, the arch enemy of Ralphie, basically, in A Christmas Story. 56 today. I know you watch those Rush Hour movies, right? Chris
1: I did,
0: Tucker
1: actually.
0: From there, hilarious.
3: $50 million? And who do you think you kidnapped, Chelsea Clinton?
4: Keep him talking.
5: In U.S. currency, nothing bigger than 50.
3: All right. Cool. $50 million. No problem.
4: I want 20 million in 50.
3: 20 million in 50.
4: 20 million in 20.
3: 20 million in 20s.
5: And 10 million in 10.
3: And 10 million in 10s. You want any fives with that?
0: You know, after watching that movie, I always thought he said, do you want any fries with that? But he actually said fives. He said, do you want any fives with that? Which probably sounds like fries, and it's genius.
1: That's a good bet.
0: That's Chris Tucker. He's 55. We have a rapper of the day today, Joe Budden. The rapper Joe Budden.
1: Sure.
0: He's 46. And Larry Fitzgerald, local guy. His father just passed away, Larry
1: Sadly.
0: Fitzgerald Sr.
1: Right.
0: Larry Fitzgerald Jr. got his start as a Vikings ball boy, got
1: right.
0: to know Chris Carter and Randy Moss, and then was a star. I want to say at Holy Angels, if my memory is...
1: That's the way I have it.
0: Being accurate.
1: And
0: he's 43
1: Pitt,
0: today.
1: Then at Pitt, right?
0: Yes.
1: As
0: yes.
1: a college
0: 43.
1: Player.
0: 43. Today. Now in the Hall of Fame. Now in the
1: yep.
0: Hall of Fame, local boy.
1: Very nice. Gone, but not forgotten today. We got a pretty good list here. We're going to start with Arthur Godfrey, television and radio entertainment.
6: It's Arthur Godfrey time.
1: What a way to kick off a show.
7: Funeral about to pass or something. Jackie Gleason's with us again this morning.
8: Thank you. Call the happy corpse.
7: The big four.
0: Jackie was a big fella.
1: Yeah, he was. Arthur Godfrey, the Arthur Godfrey Show, the Arthur Godfrey Hour, whatever it was called. Anyway, he was born on this day, early television, host and pioneer, 1903. Richard Basehart, he took a voyage to the bottom of the sea, born on this day, 1914.
0: He also went to Walnut Grove when they needed a tough teacher, a kind of a troubleshooting teacher to take care of things.
9: My name is Mr. Applewood. It's written on the board. As you all know by now, Miss Beadle is no longer your teacher. I am. From this moment forward, this classroom will be run by me.
0: You can really recognize his voice, can't
1: yes,
0: you?
1: Yes. And it sounds like he ran a pretty taut ship. Richard
0: yes, disciplined.
1: Basehart,
0: yes.
1: Born, yeah, born on this
0: let's
1: day.
0: Let's just say Ms. Beadle never ever hit anybody with his ruler.
1: Right.
0: With her ruler.
1: Yep. But he was not afraid to. Also, maybe not as serious, a comedian and actor, Buddy Hackett, 1924.
8: Now, a woman who kissed on a very first date is usually a hussy. And a woman who kissed on a second time out is anything but fussy. But a woman who waits till the third time around, head in the clouds, feet on the ground, she's a girl he's glad he's found. She's his shapoopy, shapoopy, shapoopy, shapoopy. Shapoopy, shapoopy, shapoopy.
0: You know what, Neil? I don't think there were many when Music Man came out in 1962. I don't know if there were many actors out there. Maybe Jerry Lewis. There weren't many actors that could have pulled that off.
1: Right. Probably right. Buddy Hackett there and Shaboopy. Very nice. Again, 1924. Yeah, that was from the Music Man in the early 60s. Academy Award winning actors in a lot of Westerns have played a great bad guy in all kinds of movies. So James Coburn, born on this day, 1928.
10: You tell him. I won, didn't I?
11: You lost.
0: And that's it, Neil. He let his knife do his work as he's talking in The Magnificent Seven. He's a man of very few words.
1: Right. But he had a very recognizable voice. James Coburn, 1928. One of the greatest baseball players. I don't know how many guys have won the MVP in both leagues. It's probably happened maybe since, but Frank Robinson was the first to do it. He won it. He was Rookie of the Year and MVP with the Cincinnati Reds in the National League, then won the MVP in the American League with the Baltimore Orioles in 66. Manager, first black manager, a lot of great things he did. The great Hall of Famer Frank Robinson, 1935. Jerry Allison, another musician. The other drummer, right?
0: Yes.
12: If you knew Peggy Sue, then you know why I feel blue without Peggy.
0: And he co-wrote this.
12: I'm the Peggy Sue. Oh, well, I love you, Kelly. I love you, Peggy Sue.
1: That's pretty good right there. Some great drumming from Jerry Allison with Buddy Holly and the Crickets. And born on this day, 1939. And one more, he was with Fleetwood Mac and then had a fine solo career. Bob Welch, 1945.

0: pretty good.
1: Oh, yeah, Rod.
0: Sadly, he took his own life, but he was having some pretty severe health issues at the time.
1: They call him the unsung hero of Fleetwood Mac.
0: Yeah. His Fleetwood Mac years, they don't get maybe as much credit, but the real Fleetwood Mac fans, he was before the ladies.
1: Yep.
0: Yeah. There's Sentimental Lady, his big solo hit. He had it more than that, but that was his big one. 1945.
1: Ebony Eyes is the other one.
0: Yeah, Ebony Eyes, very good. Died when he was only 66, sadly, 1945. They're all gone, but not forgotten. All right, Bobathon. I didn't forget nobody. My staff today.
1: No, your staff is doing a nice job.
0: Clean and green. All right, then let's get to a Bobathon.
1: I can't believe I just said that.
0: Right. We don't. Let's scratch that from the posted audio.
1: Yeah.
0: From the fair live. It's Bobathon. Jim's got it. Alibis or Alibis. Alibis, Tracy Lawrence, If You Ever Stop Loving Me, Montgomery Gentry, or let's switch it up here, Who's Your Daddy, Toby Keith.
1: I think we got to go with Who's Your Daddy.
0: I think we should. Have a great day at the fair, and I'll be back at with Jim at the fair tomorrow about 7 a.m.
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It's a Bobathon from where else but Bobtown, the Minnesota State Fair. How you doing? Jim Erickson here doing the Bobathons from the State Fair. Neil will do the Bobathon tomorrow, certainly. Montgomery Gentry now. Dina Carter coming up. Mark Chestnut too, Bob FM.

pretty obvious. People at the fair love that guy right there, Zach Top, Total Country Bob FM. Classic from Dolly coming up. 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

classic. Dolly's first number one, 1971, on the country charts. Her first pop number one would happen almost exactly 10 years later, February 1981, with, of course, 9 to 5. Here's Brad Paisley live from Bobtown, Bob FM. 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

Artist Spotlight there, Leavin' Page Town with their song, Leavin' Page Town. 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Here's Lone Star now, Bob.

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Route 65 Sales, where work meets the rose. Here's your weather for today. Heat indexes or indices will be into the mid-90s today with mostly sunny skies.

0: 88. Cool front tonight. That means lower dew points, but still 87 with more clouds tomorrow. Wednesday, partly cloudy, 84. Here at the fair right now, 76. Jeff Jones in next. Again, I'm back for the All Request Lunch Hour. 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

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Good morning, Jeff Jones in on a beautiful Monday down at Bobtown. Thanks to SMC Construction. 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

0: Garth Brooks on Total Country Bob FM. Good morning. It's Jeff Jones here out in Bobtown. Thanks to SMC Construction. Use them once. Trust them for life. And I can say that I've done it now. And I've got Sinan with me sitting here in Bobtown. And I wanted to talk to you because we have now finished my roof. There's just like one final check that we need to get from the city, and everything is completely in the books. And I can absolutely tell you that, yes, that do it once, do it right approach is exactly what you guys do.
1: Well, thank you. I really appreciate that.
0: I mean, you saw the pictures. My house is 140 years old. There was a one in front of that, 140 years. It was built in 1887, okay? 1887, 100 years before the Twins won their first World Series, and maybe it'll make it till they win their next one. But the thing that stuck out most to me about the entire experience, getting you guys involved with it, helping me choose what I wanted to do and everything, was the fact that once we stripped away all the things that we knew were incorrectly done on this old house, how incorrectly done it was.
1: Well, you know, there's two things in this, you know. Sometimes it's done incorrectly by people who think they know what they're doing and they maybe think they understand the concept of it. And that's where we kind of come in with most of our homeowners and everybody that we work with, is we educate them on not just the construction product, but the process, the install, and how it's supposed to go. And we want to make sure that our approach is always first educate, explain, and then introduce the best possible product that we can use on whatever that may be. For example, roof with you, but roofing, windows, siding, whatever it is, whatever is going to solve our client problem forever, not just for temporary.
0: Well, and I came in and, you know, we got to sit down and talk about some of the options at your space in the showroom and just looking at all of the different options. I mean, yes, like you're talking about with me, it was, we were doing roofing. So we got shingles and we looked at some of the different ones, the different levels, because you usually have a good, better, and best option, right?
1: Yes, yes. We try to make it as simple as possible. And there are so many options out there, but we try to keep it as local as possible if we can, whatever is Minnesota made and whatever is good for our climate. Because obviously we have the two extremes of either, you know, day like today or, you know, it's going to be freezing here soon. So we try to stick with, you know, true tried Minnesota brands, products, and introduce those to our clients and give them a reason of why we want to use those products, because they do last and they are the best for our market.
0: Well, and like you say, actually trying to pay attention to the needs of the client. I mean, that's exactly what we were doing with my house. It all started with I had a leak.
1: Yep.
0: And what we determined was because the person before tried to do it and really screwed up.
1: Right, right.
0: And then beyond that, what we discovered after we pulled off all the shingles and everything was that it wasn't just the flashing of this little tiny piece that started leaking that was done incorrectly. It was the whole roof.
1: Yes. In your instance, it's kind of a common thing that one-by boards are used as a first layer for what we use now, regular sheeting for 4x8 sheets, and we have a nailing pattern that is always there. In your case, we had a 2-inch gap because the boards were separated, and that right now is not up to code, and it voids roofing warranty right away. So we had to actually bring and do a layer in plywood over your existing roof just so we can have a nailable area and that we can make sure that we have the right surface for those shingles to stay and stay there for a long time.
0: Well, and that's like you say, I was told, you know, when we bought the house that the roof had just been redone, which,
1: yep.
0: I mean, technically it had.
1: Right.
0: But there was portions where there was nothing but shingle.
1: Yes.
0: Between me and my bedroom.
1: Yes, yes. So here's the thing. A lot of people, when it comes to this, you know, let's just say we look at everything from our point of view as a general contractor, you know, how things are supposed to be, how manufacturer recommend to install it, and how that product will work and be used and utilized. And a lot of people, or let's just say in maybe some of the installers, they just know, you know, hey, let's just take off the shingles and install the new ones. And what they find below is almost like it's not their problem per se. It's like, I gave you a new roof, that's what you asked for, but, you know, what sits below, it, that's what you had. So we just, you know, we did the same exact thing that was done by a previous guy, right? So we're trying to make sure that that doesn't happen, and that we bring it to the most current code, that we bring it to what is necessary for you to have a longevity of that roof to what the manufacturer is, you know, prescribing for it. So
0: again, Jeff Jones here down in Bobtown, and I'm talking with Sinan with SMC Construction. And one of the things that I'd also like to touch on a little bit is some of the good things that you guys do outside of, besides, you know, doing all the roofing, all of these exterior projects and interior projects as we start getting into. But working and supporting the disabled American veterans and Toys for Tots.
1: Yes. We wanted to give back to our community. We wanted to, in a way, you know, we've been blessed with you know, everything that we have, and my kids and everybody. Toys for Tots kind of started with my wife, where I was thinking about what we can do to just kind of give back a little bit and involve our clients, involve our family members, and kind of like, you know, finish off the year, mm-hmm. you know, and get a little get together of everybody to stop by, you know, grab something to drink and drop off a toy and whatever. And it, you know, it's going about 7 years strong right now, where we have not just our clients, our subcontractors and trade partners, and everybody come through and just stop by and drop off a toy. So we take truckloads to Toys for Tots, which, you know, makes me feel happy that, you know, for Christmas that, you know, a kid has a toy that maybe otherwise would not had. And, you know, as that maybe wasn't enough, through our partnership with a CAM association, Contractors Association of Minnesota, mm-hmm. We have volunteered that if there is ever a need for a person or a family that needs something, we're willing to jump in. Their partnership with DAV allowed us for this opportunity where we had a veteran that needed a roof, mm-hmm. and us and our trade partners volunteer to make that happen for this family, and we are actively involved in stuff like that. So
0: that's huge, knowing that you're able to put a roof over somebody's head, literally,
1: that
0: desperately needed it.
1: Yes.
0: So let's roll through. What are all the things that you offer again before I ask where we can send people?
1: Oh yeah, for sure. So I mean, we are a full design build general contracting company that, you know, pretty much builds new homes and does everything from remodeling standpoint, roofing, siding, windows, kitchens, bathrooms, and everything else. We have a designer on staff, so you would deal with a designer pretty much from the beginning stages on, and we pretty much can handle anything that you need in construction industry.
0: And where can we go and look at this stuff? Where's your showroom?
1: Our showroom is in Spring Lake Park, so we are located right off 65, 8465 Plaza Boulevard, so we're right kind of next to Wells Fargo, mm-hmm. and we have a showroom there that kind of showcases all the products that we just mentioned.
0: And if somebody is just kind of in that beginning stages of, you know, thinking about a remodel for their kitchen or their bathroom now as we get into, I hate saying winter when it's, you know, 88 degrees outside, but
1: right.
0: Where can I send them? What website?
1: Well, our website is smcmn.com. So, again, I'll say it maybe a little bit slower, smcmn.com. And on there's a form to fill out for whatever kind of project you're looking for.
0: Sinan, thank you so much for getting us down here today. Thank you so much
1: my
0: for
1: pleasure.
0: Helping me out with my roof, because my goodness gracious, wow, was it worse than I even imagined.
1: Well, thank you for the opportunity.
0: Yes. All right, SMC Construction, use them once, trust them for life. That's what I did. That's what I'm urging you to do. And we're going to be down here at the state for all day just singing the praises of SMC Construction as well.
1: Well, thank you.
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0: Ray Price with a Bob Classic, Heartaches by the Number. Okay. Anybody else feel a little humid? Yes. It's okay. It's actually going to feel cooler than yesterday. I got to look at the MyBobCountry.com Weather Center, brought to you by Logan Companies. 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Partly sunny, but clearing this afternoon. Highs of 88. Partly cloudy, 63 tonight. Partly sunny, 86 tomorrow.
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So when Billboard announces the weekly charts, do you think that Ella Langley is going to officially take that next step towards history, becoming the second most decorated song on the Hot 100 charts history, 19 weeks at number one, which is only behind one single song that has hit 22 times at number one, About All She Wants for Christmas.

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0: Alan Jackson on Total Country, Bob FM. Hey, it's Jeff Jones out in Bobtown once again on day number 5 of the Great Minnesota Get-Together. I don't know if we're going to be beating another attendance record. I mean, the first 2 days actually beat the record quite handily, by almost 30,000 people. We missed it on Saturday by 21. 21 people. And we would have beaten a third record consecutively. I haven't seen any of the numbers yet about yesterday. Usually we get those about 2 o'clock. But the record for today was set just last year on what was one of the most beautiful ones. And actually, despite the fact that it is a little humid out here, I mean, the lines are a lot shorter. Today would be the good day to come out and sneak in. Be like Dan, who's sitting here, who said, you know, this is the best the reception has ever been for me.
1: In a bar in Toledo, across from the depot, on a bar stool.

0: Roger Miller with the Bob Classic, King of the Road. Jeff Jones with you with your daily dad joke. I wasn't always a fan of facial hair, but it's been growing on me.
1: We're keeping our most prized songs from country's historic early years in the Bob Classic Vault. And every Sunday morning at 11, Jeff Jones will take you on a two-hour guided tour. 2 hours of nothing but Bob Classics, thanks to Route 65 Sales and Classics.
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She made us laugh. She made us smile. And sometimes, she helped us through the hard times.

0: I just want you to know I thank you for standing by me and that I will always love you. Thank you.
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Dolly Parton on Total Country Bob FM. You'd be forgiven if you thought that song was about her finding some new boyfriend. No, it's actually about eating clams. She was on a very special diet on one of her tours that wouldn't let her eat the things she wanted to. And, well, the rest of the band wasn't feeling the same way, so they had themselves a really big party just down the hallway from her in the hotel. And they had a bunch of baked clams, which is what she desperately wanted.

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Jeff Jones here, and just got to try the Minnesota Farmer Union Coffee Shop's newest item, and it's making me wonder if this is, in fact, the year of the sweets down here, because everything sweet that I've had has just been out of the park. The Banana Butterscotch Barn Raiser, no different. You got time to go and grab one, come back here in Bobtown to be here for the All Request Lunch Hour as well.

0: Tim McGraw on Total Country, Bob FM. I think August is trying to wrap up its final day here. Kind of leaving the same way everybody does from the State Fair. Slow and sweaty. 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Route 65 Sales, where work meets the road. Partly sunny here, but clearing up completely this afternoon. Highs around 88 and humid. Partly cloudy, 63 tonight, and then a little bit of sunshine tomorrow, 86.
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3: Hi, I'm Pastor Sue Wallager from Zion in Anoka. Colossians 3, therefore, as God's chosen ones, holy and beloved, clothe yourselves with compassion, kindness, humility, meekness, and patience. So Colossians paints a picture of what life with Christ should look like. Paul says we are God's chosen, holy and beloved people, and because of that, we are to clothe ourselves with compassion, kindness, humility, meekness, and patience. These qualities are not just feelings. They are everyday choices. When conflict comes, we are called to forgive just as Christ forgives us. And above everything else, we are to put on love, because love holds everything together in harmony. 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
1: And away we go with another State Fair edition of the All Request Lunch Hour. Hi, Jim Erickson back in after a few hours of wandering the fairgrounds. And where I sit right now, kind of elevated in the shade with a little bit of a breeze, it's at least 15 degrees cooler than it is 20 feet out onto the asphalt in the sun. It is quite a difference. It is muggy. It's humid. It's supposed to improve tomorrow with, as meteorologists say, a cool front coming on down. We'll wait and see when that happens, if it happens. But for the time being, enjoy sitting here in Bobtown. If you've got a song you'd like to hear live here at the fair, let me know. You could even text it if you're sitting out in those Adirondack chairs from Plants and Things, 763-450-0100. Or if you're listening at home in your car, wherever, mobile devices, also you can text in 763-450-0100. Kickoff song, Team 40. It's a tradition. Once again, they provided donuts to the Bob Morning Show. Here you go.

Sweethearts of the Rodeo, Blue to the Bone, Bruce and Forest Lake, Bob FM. Well, we did this last year. It's kind of becoming an annual trend, kind of a tradition here. Denny B. of Maple Grove, happy birthday. Your state fair crew is here in Bobtown, and they requested this for you.

0: Total Country Bob FM. That's a true classic going back to 1964, Stonewall Jackson. Don't be angry. Ron from Plymouth sitting here in the front row at Bobtown requested that one. And Julie Z is here today. She's a regular attendee of the All Request Lunch Hour on location at Sundance Entertainment Center. Friend Big Mama, Big Mama Becky, who is also now the official provider of zucchini bread to the All Request Lunch Hour. So thank you, Julie, for coming out here. 29 years ago, this couple over here, Audrey and Tim, I DJ'd their wedding 29 years ago. And you remember your first dance was Kenny Chesney? Which Kenny Chesney song? Me and You? All right, well, we'll play that here if you want to stick around. Well, of course, I'm going to force you to dance. Tim, are you as bad of a dancer? Are you as bad of a dancer as you were 29 years ago? Or have you improved since then? That's very good. Was I making fun of you? That's so unlike me. What are you talking about? I was making fun of the groom as he was dancing. There's no way in heck that that's even possible. Hey, big thanks to SMC Construction. Use them once, trust them for life. They're making our broadcast possible here from the Furniture and Things Broadcast Center. I also, something that's become a tradition, my friend Brian Hepp with Hepp Salt Company, he provides me with salt. He brings it to me, and then I get to mention him on the air here because of that. And he has got a booth that is in the dairy building right in through the main door to your left. And he's got two new offerings this year, bacon flavor salt and dill pickle salt. Dill pickle is taking over the world. You know that. I was in the store the other day. There were dill pickle flavored dog treats. What are we even doing now? What are we even doing? Does the dog know what pickles taste like? I don't get it. But I bet you with the salt, if I had a... It's got a seal. Whoa, it doesn't have a seal on it. Okay, I'm going to try it right here on the air. Oh, yeah. That'll get the job done. The best thing about his salt is that it doesn't take a lot. It's better than the salt that you buy, you know, your Morton salt and whatever. It doesn't take much to get the effect. So go there and chat with Brian and his crew. And, of course, you can find out. You can buy them right here at the Minnesota State Fair, Hep Salt. Thank you for providing us some salt here so I can get my blood pressure up coming up here for my next doctor's appointment. More requests on the way, including that Kenny Chesney song, so stay tuned. The All Request Lunch Hour brought to you today here by the Pomerleau team.
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0: All Request Lunch Hour, as mentioned, brought to you by the Pomerleau team. They turn complicated issues into five-star reviews. Check them out. They're the real estate team that I worked with. I worked personally with Matt Healy, who's the team captain there at the Pomerleau team. He was my buying agent. He went out of his way to find the home that we were in right now. And we got a great deal on that home, and they got us $15,000 above asking for the home we were selling in Blaine. Now, of course, things are different now. That was 9 years ago. Things are different now, and something that is very popular is the cash option. If you don't want to sell your home, put it on the market and list it and go through the showings and the open houses and the things like that, you can go with the cash offer. Sell your home as is on your timeline. The housing market is always shifting, it seems. There are more homes being listed. That has a buyer's market right now around the corner, they're thinking. If you're thinking of selling the next few years, you should start planning now. Well, we did. We planned. We knew we were going to sell in the spring. We decided started the process and decided to get it going in the early fall. 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

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Marty Robbins, Dave, our bus driver guy, school beginning. He's having to deal with the kids in Owatonna, and he got a little Marty Robbins. Big Iron here, Total Country Bob FM, Bob Town, the All Request Lunch Hour live from the fair every weekday and Labor Day. 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

Soothing sounds. Don Williams, Total Country, Bob FM. That's going to be our request of the day, Don, from New Folden. All right, Don, request of the day, because I haven't heard that one in a long, long time. Lay Down Beside Me. Great song there from the Gentle Giant. Time for a couple of more here from Bobtown on the All Request Lunch. David Lee Murphy now.

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1: It's Jim Erickson and the All Request Lunch on Bob FM.

is a perfect country and western song. I wrote him back a letter and I told him it was not the perfect country and western song because he hadn't said anything at all about mama or trains or trucks or prisons or getting drunk. Well, he sat down and wrote another verse to the song and he sent it to me, and after reading it, I realized that my friend had written the perfect country and western song, and I felt obliged to include it on this album. The last verse goes like this here.

0: What a way to finish. First time ever, a request from somebody named Shlomo, David Allen Coe. You never even call me by my name. How about that back-to-back? Johnny Cash, Sunday morning coming down, then David Allen Coe and the greatest country and western song ever written, as so they say. Here on the final song of the All Request Lunch Hour. Back again tomorrow, noon to one. You can email me, jim@mybobcountry.com, or better yet, if you're coming down tomorrow, plan on being here, noon to one in Bobtown, south side of the fairgrounds, across from the Coliseum, right on blistering Judson Avenue. It's toasty out there. I can see the beads of sweat just shimmering in the sunlight out there. So come on into the shade, grab a chair here, the Adirondacks from Plants and Things and the Blaze Credit Union stage. And, of course, the show coming to you from the Furniture and Things Broadcast Center, brought to you by Pomerlo Team, JPW Realty in the Twin Cities. More Jeff Jones in next, so stick around on the All Request Lunch Hour. 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

George Strait on Total Country, Bob FM. It's Jeff Jones back in to finish off this no-repeat workday from down in Bobtown. 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That's what I did. My roof looks spectacular. Now, we're just under an hour away from Tilly's Turtle Trivia, thanks to St. Croix Casino. I'm going to ask you a couple of questions, see if you can win your own shirt and hat. But you got to be here in Bobtown at 2 o'clock.

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Dolly Parton on Total Country, Bob FM, and I got to say, one of the lines that really stood out from the obituary that her nephew said as the official announcement of her passing last week. Dolly called me and she said that she wants to rest in a beautiful bed of plush cotton because after a life wearing heavy rhinestones, she finally wants to be comfortable and have some rest. And over the weekend, she was officially laid to rest right beside her husband, Carl.

Ron Jackson on Total Country, Bob FM, and that big pepper is not at the state fair for the first time in 48 years. I mean, that's the thing about the fair, you know, even when they add these giant wheels and new foods, we still have those emotional attachments to a booth that we walked past every single year and just said, man, you know, maybe next time.

0: Blackhawk on Total Country, Bob FM. Now, last year, right after the State Fair wrapped up, we kind of saw something really cool that we were not expecting. Is actually just driving into work, and there was this gigantic American flag that was hung over Armstrong Boulevard on Highway 10, right where I turn to get down to the station. And it turned out it was the Ramsey Fire and Police Departments together wanted to make sure that we were honoring the first responders who died on 9/11. And I've talked to them. They said they're doing it again this year. And this year marks 25 years. 25 years ago since I was sitting in Mr. Johnson's 8th grade science class trying to figure out, as an 8th grader, what on earth is going on. 25 years later, and the Ramsey Police and Fire Departments are going to be hoisting this flag, and we decided that we wanted to do something as well. So we have worked with Memorial Blood Centers. They're going to bring their blood mobile out to the Bob FM parking lot. So right where you can see that flag, you turn, we're going to be having a donation set up from 10 until 4 on Friday, 9/11. 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I've already claimed noon because that's where I take my break during the day. So you can fill in around me. Go to the events calendar at mybobcountry.com and schedule your time now. I don't think that eating Sweet Martha's cookies until you are comatose is going to impact your donations at all. So you have a little bit of time, but, you know, I wouldn't wait. It's better if you just do these things now and help us honor the memories of those that we lost 25 years ago.
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3: You've heard that God has good plans for you, but have you reached the point where you'll choose His plans over yours? 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
14: In 1973, Ginny Pruitt was at number one on the country album chart with Satin Sheets, her second studio album. In 1974, Dolly Parton released Love is Like a Butterfly. In 1990, Randy Travis released his sixth studio album, Heroes and Friends, which became his fifth consecutive country number one album. In 1993, Garth Brooks released his fifth studio album, In Pieces, which, like his previous album, debuted at number one on the Billboard 200 and the Top Country Albums chart. In 1999, the Dixie Chicks released Fly, which debuted at number one on the Billboard 200 charts. Songs that were spending their first day at number one on the country charts include Mama Tried by Merle Haggard, which began a four-week run at number one in 1968, The Grand Tour by George Jones in 1974, Love is Alive by the Judds in 1985, and She Never Lets It Go to Her Heart by Tim McGraw in 1996.
13: And that's Today in Country Music History for Monday, August 31st, 2026.

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1: Charlie Rich. With a Bob Classic, The Most Beautiful Girl. 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Now, we are going to start seeing some clouds come back tonight. Lows around 63. It'll be partly sunny throughout tomorrow. Highs around 86 and then back down around 82 and sunny Wednesday.
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It's Andy Tucker on Total Country Bob FM at the Grandstand just last night. Gosh, it feels like forever ago already that I took Frankie, my 8-year-old, to go and see Tim McGraw. Luckily, I got tickets to see Brad Paisley. Floyd is coming with me for that one, his first concert.

0: George Strait on Total Country, Bob FM. It's Jeff Jones here in Bobtown. I really hope that we have some better players for Tilly's Turtle Trivia tomorrow at 2 o'clock, because the three people that were just up here doing that, vying for their own Bob FM hat and shirt that they could pick out, plus that Tilly the Turtle plush doll from St. Croix Casinos, all three of them went 0 for 3 on multiple choice questions. You'd think that just by sheer statistics, they would be able to guess one correctly. I think the only reason any of them actually won was because the ungoogleable answer is just closest to the number with no Price is Right rules about going over. So, if you think you can do better, come down here tomorrow at 2 o'clock. We'll do Tilly's Turtle Trivia at 2 once again, thanks to St. Croix Casinos. Now, we're just about 35 minutes away from our homegrown artists leaving Pagetown, taking over the Blaze Credit Union stage.
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0: 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Going to be partly cloudy this evening, believe it or not, even though the sun is very, very abundant right now. Lows around 63, partly sunny tomorrow on 86, then more sunshine back down around 82 on Wednesday.
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0: This is Katie Weiland, intern pastor at Zion Lutheran Church in Anoka. Each year, as the weather warms up and summertime rolls around, I am reminded of one of my favorite Bible verses. Rejoice in the Lord always. Again, I will say rejoice. 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
1: True Country Variety with Alan Jackson right here, Total Country, Bob FM. Kirby in for an hour on your Monday, final day of August. Had an update saying burrito chain Moe's Southwest Grill making its Twin Cities debut this week. Can't beat burritos. Yeah, no.

Clay Walker on Total Country, Bob FM. It's Jeff Jones out here. I know I'm handing things over to Brandon, but we are down in Bobtown because we are enjoying homegrown music from Bobtown and the Blaze Credit Union stage, and we are enjoying Leaving Pagetown out here today. And we want to make sure that we get our homegrown artist spotlight from Blaze Credit Union on Leaving Pagetown on the air today. So, Leaving Pagetown, take it away.

0: That's leaving Pagetown from right down here in Bobtown on the Minnesota State Fairgrounds on the Blaze Credit Union stage. 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So make sure if you're not down here, like all these very smart people sitting in the shade, you check out who's playing the day you are coming to the fair at mybobcountry.com.
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0: 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Kirby back at the Bob Ranch. 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

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It's Hassan Sand and Gravel, 3:30 throwdown time. 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

guess I never noticed how similar those two songs kind of sound. Ronnie Millsap, Any Day Now. Ronnie Millsap, He Got You. Those are your two choices for the Hassan Sand and Gravel 330 Throwdown here on your Monday. 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

0: 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Mainly clear today, high of 89. Tonight, mainly clear, low of 66. Tuesday, high of 89, partly cloudy. Tilly's Turtle
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3: Have you ever wondered what God's plan is for your life, or even if he has one? Maybe you've prayed about it, and maybe you've asked others for an answer, but have you gone to the Bible to see if God has already given

0: written answer. There's many options today to seek those answers. One is just simply go to Google and type in verses on God's plan for me, or type in verses on anxiety, or verses on fear, and you'll find sites that'll point you directly to the verses in the Bible that'll help you. And then don't just read the individual verse, but read those around it to get it in context. God has written you answers to questions you...
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Brandy Travis, Whisper My Name right here, Total Country, Bob FM. Bring Me the News says this was the sixth hottest summer in 153 years and one of the driest. I'd agree with that. We got a new air conditioner, and I know exactly how that thing runs now. I could mimic its noises. I've heard it.

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Total Country, Bob FM, Hassan Sand and Gravel, 330 Throwdown results for you right now. I had back-to-back Ronnie Millsap at 330. It was a close one. 54% of Bob Country saying any day now is the better Ronnie Millsap song than She Got You. Tomorrow, 330, back-to-back Conway Twitty on what would have been his 93rd birthday. Brought to you by Hassan Sand and Gravel. You said I

0: Oh, I bet you're having a good time out there in Bobtown at the Minnesota State Fair. I promise I'm only a little offended that you're doing it without me. 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

That old highway might roll on forever, but the month of August does not. 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

0: 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Tonight, mostly clear skies, lows in the lower 60s. Tomorrow, mostly sunny with highs in the upper 80s. Later in the evening, mostly cloudy. A chance of showers after midnight with lows in the low 60s. On Wednesday, mostly sunny skies with highs in the low 80s.
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4: Hi, I'm Pastor Sue Wallager from Zion in Anoka. Micah 6:8. He has told you, O mortal, what is good and what does the Lord require of you, but to do justice and love kindness and walk humbly with your God. Micah reminds us that God's heart is not complicated. He has already shown us what matters most. Do justice, love kindness, and walk humbly with God. Justice means treating people fairly and standing up for what is right. 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

0: 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Craig Morgan, Total Country, Bob FM, Brandon Backstrom here with you. And, you know, every day that I come home from the state fair, I feel like I've rolled around in the ashes after a bonfire because I'm just covered in dust, and it's fair dust, which is different than just regular dust. Fair dust gets everywhere, even places that you would think would be impossible.
1: Made a wish upon a star, I could have a brand new car. Got tired of wishing, so I stole one.

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heading home after a day at the state fair can be a little bit tricky. You're tired, stuffed, sunburned, carrying 6 bags of random items, a bucket of cookies, and suddenly you're participating in a massive pedestrian migration towards a packed parking lot. It ain't for the weary.

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0: Johnny Duncan with a Bob Classic. It couldn't have been any better. And now it's time for a quick look at the MyBobCountry.com Weather Center, brought to you by Kayla Jones at Bee Beauty Lab in Wayzata. 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Tonight, mostly clear with lows in the lower 60s. Tomorrow, mostly sunny. Highs reach in the upper 80s. Then later in the evening, mostly cloudy with a chance of showers after midnight. Lows in the low 60s. Wednesday, mostly sunny with highs in the lower 80s.
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3: Hi. This is Katie Weiland, intern pastor at Zion Lutheran Church in Anoka. My favorite game to lead with campers when I was a camp counselor was called The Maze. We would blindfold the kids and lead them all around the woods until we reached a rope maze hung up between the trees. We would place the campers' hands on the rope and give them these simple instructions. Follow the rope until you find your way out of the maze. You may not remove your blindfold and you may not speak. If you need help, simply raise your hand and a counselor will assist you. Sounds simple enough, right? Well, here's the trick. The maze was a circle, and the only way out was to raise your hand and ask for help. The silly camp game was an important lesson. Sometimes we all need help. It can be hard to ask. I remember when we played this game during staff training, I was one of the last to give in and to admit that I could not do it on my own. 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

pretty sure he'll end up being a State Fair highlight. Brad Paisley playing the grandstand on Thursday. That's going to be a fun one. Well, when it comes to foods, I haven't tried a lot of the new foods at the State Fair this year, but I have had some, and I do have a current favorite. And it's actually really close to Bobtown, Runes Savories. They're right around the corner on Leggett. They got a barbecue pulled pork mac and cheese waffle cone that was absolutely delicious. I'm definitely going to get another one. And I also want to try their chicken tinga and rice. That one looks really good, too.

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simple man. And I'm trying to keep it simple at the State Fair this year, but every year I say I'm going to take it easy. And then I get home and find out I walked 20,000 steps that day, which is a good thing because I also consumed enough food to sustain.

Riley Green and Ella Langley, Don't Mind If I Do, Total Country Bob FM. And man, Ella Langley has just been tearing it up. We even got an Ella Langley themed shirt at the State Fair this year. It's got the Bob logo on the front, but on the back it says Choose in Minnesota. And the colors, appropriately, are the colors of the old North Stars. Go check it out in Bobtown at the Promotional Resources General Store.

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on the line. Sawyer Brown, Total Country, Bob FM, Brandon Backstrom here with you in studio tonight. Missing Bobtown right now. I wish I was out there at the State Fair. I know Luke and Megan are holding it down in the Promotional Resources General Store. Swing by, say hi, pick up one of those Choosing Minnesota shirts, the Blackout License Plate t-shirt, or my favorite, the Minnesota Gadsden Flag hoodie. You know the Gadsden flag. It's the yellow one with a snake on it. It says, "Don't tread on me." Well, this is our version. It's blue with a loon on it. It says, "Don't fish my spot." I love that shirt. I'm going to be out there in Bobtown tomorrow with Adam Brandt on the Blaze Credit Union stage at 3, then on air from 4 to 7. Roll with me in Bobtown tomorrow. I'll see you there.

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1: Hi, I'm Pastor Mike Pancoast from Zion Lutheran Church in Anoka, Minnesota. My wife and I have been undertaking a move, not a far move, just from Becker to the cities, which puts both of us a lot closer to the churches we serve. But the house we're leaving behind is the house we've lived in the longest of our married lives, 13 years, which means we've been dealing with 13 plus years of stuff. Really, we're dealing with whole lifetimes of stuff, if you count the childhood keepsakes we have, as well as those of our young adult children. Not to mention all our gear, our bicycles, our camping, canoeing gear, our hobbies, our tools, and it's a lot. Too much, really. The book of Ecclesiastes diagnoses our problem. Sweet is the sleep of laborers, it reads, whether they eat little or much, but the abundance of the rich will not let them sleep. Now, I wouldn't consider myself particularly rich compared to, say, old Bill Gates, but I am mind-bogglingly wealthy compared to two-thirds of the world's population. And as we try to downsize from a nearly 2,000-square-foot house to a temporary apartment of half that, I really have come to dislike all my stuff. But what I have discovered, which isn't really much of a newsflash at all, is that there is a great joy in letting it go. To find someone else who enjoys what we've enjoyed. To give to others who need some of our stuff far more than we do. To give to organizations who take our stuff and transform it into the care for others. When you get home tonight, count your blessings. I'm betting you'll lose count somewhere along the way. And in what way can you bless others with all that stuff?
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0: take over and be with you until 7. So if you're at the fair tomorrow, come swing by Bobtown, the south side on Judson Avenue, right between the Poultry Barn and the Coliseum. You can't miss it. Just follow your ears to the great country music. Now, before I sign things off, we got to take one last look at the MyBobCountry.com Weather Center, brought to you by the DealsOnRadio.com Minnesota State Fair Auction, presented by Minnesota Hot Tubs, going on right now. 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Tonight, mostly clear with lows in the lower 60s. Tomorrow, mostly sunny, highs in the upper 80s. Later in the evening, mostly cloudy, a chance of showers after midnight with lows in the lower 60s. On Wednesday, mostly sunny skies with highs in the low 80s. That's it for me. I will be with you tomorrow. Have a great night, everybody. Until next time, peace.
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Brandon. Probably be at the fair for a little bit, won't you, Brandon? DK in the studio tonight. You know, I kind of got it from Brandon. Brandon knows all the best food at the state fair. He also has a sweet tooth, so he's always got the great treats. And I kind of got it from him. My wife asked me yesterday, in fact. She said, "Where did you get so much candy?" And I said, "Well, Brandon taught me this. I always have a few Twix up my sleeve."